0: unjustified attack, they will be hit again at a much harder and higher level. He also warns the biggest attack of them all is waiting in the wings, and when it's over, there will be very little left of the Islamic Republic of Iran. The trading of strikes this week ended a weeks-long lull in military operations. The Trump administration has focused on new economic pressure against Iran.
1: Fox's Jared Halpert at the White House. After the U.S. attacks began, Iran launched ballistic missiles at Jordan, claiming to have targeted a U.S. base. Jordan's military says it shot down 10 of those missiles, with three landing in unpopular areas. Tropical storm Edward has made landfall along the Texas-Louisiana border after picking up a late burst of strength in the Gulf. The storm bringing ashore heavy rains and sending off flood warnings along the coast. 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
1: More information about the woman killed by a stranger who was carrying two knives in New York's Times Square yesterday afternoon.
5: The woman stabbed to death during the Monday incident was 32-year-old Erin Piacenti. She was wounded in the abdomen, according to police, by Pamela Cisneros, who was carrying a pair of knives when she attacked Piacenti, a recently married Bank of America vice president who died at a hospital. Bank of America, in a statement, called Piacenti a valued teammate who will be greatly missed. A 68-year-old man was also stabbed by Cisneros before she was tracked down by police, tasered, and then fatally shot. The wounded man is reportedly listed as stable. Police say Cisneros had a documented mental health history. Gernal Scott, Fox News.
1: A federal judge has paused a lawsuit by the states of Florida and Texas to severely limit access to the abortion pill mifepristone nationwide while the FDA completes a review of the drug's safety. There were fewer job openings than expected in midsummer.
6: Job openings rose slightly to 7.27 million on the last business day of July. The number was fewer than expected. Hires and total separations from jobs both were little changed at 5.1 million. The Bureau of Labor Statistics says job openings increased for durable goods manufacturing, that's for making expensive things designed to last for years, though hires decreased in professional and business services. The number of job openings for June was revised down to 7.18 million.
1: Fox's Jenny Casola. The House has voted to censure North Carolina Republican Congressman Chuck Edwards after House Ethics Committee investigation found he engaged in persistent, unprofessional, and inappropriate conduct toward two young female staffers in his office. The censure registers the House's deep disapproval of a lawmaker's conduct. I'm Lisa Lacera. This is Fox News.

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Front page obituary. He was a millionaire. He left his fortune to some guy he barely knew. His kids were mad as hell.

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0: It's the McDonald's Hometown Hero on Hometown Country KDRO. 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

0: time zone am I on? What country am I in?
1: It doesn't matter. It's 5 o'clock somewhere.
0: It's always on 5 in Margaritaville, come to think of it.
1: Yeah, I heard that.
0: You've been there, haven't you?
1: Yes, sir.
0: I've seen your boat there.
1: I've been to Margaritaville a few times.
0: All right. Well, that's good.
1: Stumble my way back.
0: Okay. Well, we just want to make sure you can keep it between the navigational beacons.
1: Between the buoys. I got it.
0: All right. Well, it's 5 o'clock. Let's go somewhere.
1: I'm ready. Crank it up.
0: Let's get out of here.
1: I'm gone.

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seen a big Montana sky. 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London, Paris, paradise. But ain't got much memory of the scenes. Come to think, I missed them all. And damn,

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3: This is a Fox News alert. He says he's not guilty. I'm Lee Silasera. Tyler Robinson, the man accused of killing Charlie Kirk, has entered a not guilty plea to all seven charges against him. The judge presiding over the case ruling there's enough evidence to bring the case to trial and leaving the death penalty on the table.
4: In Utah, capital punishment is only an option if there are aggravating factors in a murder charge. And in this case, prosecutors argued Robinson put other people's lives at risk when he shot Charlie Kirk. The judge agreed with those arguments and noted how multiple people were standing near Kirk when he was shot. Judge Graff also just finished going through each of the other six charges against Tyler Robinson and giving explanations for each one of why there was enough evidence to support them going through to the trial.
3: Fox's Garrett Tenney in Provo. The Kirk family issuing a statement, reading in part, calling it an important step in our family's pursuit of justice for him. The jury in the Lindsey Clancy trial will resume deliberations tomorrow morning. The Massachusetts woman has admitted to killing her three young children in 2023, but her defense team says she suffered from postpartum psychosis. Prosecutors say she knew what she was doing. U.S. Central Command says it hit targets in Iran and Tehran fired missiles and drones at various sites across the region at U.S. interests. As President Trump warns Iran, this latest round of strikes is only the beginning.
5: President Trump indicating that the USS George Washington, that aircraft carrier that just arrived in theater last week, is loaded to the gills, indicating the U.S. military is prepared to continue this campaign against Iran.
3: Fox's Trey Inks in Tel Aviv. Meanwhile, Treasury Secretary Scott Bessent says the U.S. is keeping up the economic pressure on Iran, which will force it to make a deal.

0: Massachusetts, Democratic Senator Ed Markey has fended off a primary challenge from Congressman Seth Moulton. Markey, who's 80, is seeking his third term in office. 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
5: 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And
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0: Germany is accusing Russia of being behind an attempted drone attack last month at a major German airport.
7: The German government saying the attack August 4th targeting Leipzig-Halle Airport, where a drone was found carrying explosives near a Ukrainian cargo aircraft. The German investigators and intelligence agencies have found clear indications of Russian involvement, calling it part of what Germany describes as Moscow's broader campaign of hybrid attacks across Europe, escalating tensions between Berlin and Moscow. The German government saying the investigation and security response is ongoing and warning there will be consequences. Russia has previously denied involvement in the incident, calling the accusations unfounded. Jeff Manasso, Fox News.
0: Russian President Vladimir Putin asking where the proof is and claiming Germany planted evidence. Former Dallas Cowboys quarterback and current CBS sports analyst Tony Romo's pled no contest to a charge of operating while intoxicated in Wisconsin.
8: Milwaukee County court records say the 46-year-old has lost his driving privileges for 6 months and is now being ordered to complete an alcohol assessment program. In a statement on Instagram, Romo apologized for his actions, adding that multiple back surgeries left him with constant pain, which led to him becoming dependent on pain medications and later alcohol. He now says he is working with a team of doctors to address his health. Romo has been placed on indefinite leave from CBS Sports. Tony Genualdo, Fox News.
0: Kroenke Sports and Entertainment says it's reached a deal to buy the Los Angeles Angels for $4 billion. The company, led by Stan Kroenke, says it expects to close the transaction in early 2027. Kroenke's company already owns the Los Angeles Rams, Arsenal of the English Premier League, the Denver Nuggets, the Colorado Avalanche, Major League Soccer's Colorado Rapids, and SoFi Stadium, along with a large Hollywood Park campus around the Inglewood Arena. I'm Lee Silicera. This is Fox News.
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But the wheels of fate started to turn.

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3: A not guilty plea in a high-profile murder case. I'm Lisa Lacera, Fox News. After an hours-long hearing in Utah, Tyler Robinson, the 23-year-old accused of killing Charlie Kirk, will face trial, and the possibility of the death penalty is on the table.
4: Utah District Judge Tony Graff siding with prosecutors who argued there was a mountain of evidence that Tyler Robinson fatally shot Charlie Kirk last September.
5: The state's evidence of identity is substantial. Combining forensic DNA matching with statements attributed to defendant admitting responsibility for the shooting.
4: Ruling the 23-year-old will stand trial. Robinson pleading not guilty to all seven charges, including aggravated murder, a charge that makes him eligible for the death penalty. Prosecutors argued Robinson created a great risk of death for others when shooting Kirk, who was speaking at Utah Valley University. The defense argued there was no evidence anyone else's life was threatened.
3: Fox's Kristen Goodwin, in a statement, the Kirk family said, in part, every step in this process carries the weight of all that Charlie's murder has taken from his family, especially his children who will grow up without their father. Jurors in the Lindsay Clancy trial in Massachusetts will try again tomorrow after a fourth day with no verdict. They're determining whether Clancy is criminally responsible for killing her three young children.
6: The judge has the option to use what's called a Tui Rodriguez charge. It's a final jury instruction that asks the jury to give the case one more hard look to re-examine their views. If the jury comes back deadlocked after that, the judge cannot force more deliberation. If the jury says they're done, it's a mistrial.
3: Fox's Brian Yenis in Plymouth. President Trump says he's nominating acting Navy Secretary Hung Cao for the permanent job. Cao, who is a combat veteran, and has been serving in the job since John Phelan departed in late April. 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
4: let's solve child abuse before it ever happens.
5: An Oklahoma man is facing murder charges in connection with a deadly explosion last week at a marijuana extraction facility.
6: Ryan Bassam, who turned himself in after a massive explosion at an Oklahoma facility which left two of his employees dead, has been charged with two counts of first-degree murder and is now also facing charges connected to a separate unlicensed cultivation and processing facility, according to the Oklahoma State Bureau of Investigation. The explosion early Thursday could be felt, officials say, as far as 40 miles away and also damaged neighboring businesses. First responders found one victim who was dead. The second man later died at the hospital. A fire marshal said he'd ordered the business to cease operations the week before the blast after a failed inspection. Lillian Wu, Fox News.
5: A Pennsylvania police officer who fatally shot a 22-year-old college student after he ended up at the wrong house late at night has been charged with voluntary manslaughter. Upper Potts Grove Police Corporal Sean Farrell is charged in the death of Glenwood Earl Pizer IV. The prosecutor says the officer had less than lethal options. The FAA proposing new flight rules for a Florida airport next to President Trump's Palm Beach home.
7: The FAA is proposing to formalize restrictions on flights in a 1 nautical mile radius and up to 2,000 feet above Mar-a-Lago. This impacts the Trump International Airport, as Mar-a-Lago is only about 4 miles away. But the Secret Service asked for the new restriction, citing threat intelligence, saying the rules would increase the ability to mitigate the persistent risks posed by unauthorized aircraft and drones. This would enact a permanent restriction, even when the president is not present. Even more restrictions are in place when he is at Mar-a-Lago. Palm Beach County and the city of West Palm Beach had asked a judge to review the temporary restrictions, saying the change in flight patterns shifted jet noise over quiet neighborhoods.
5: Fox's Jessica Rosenthal. I'm Lisa Lacerra. This is Fox News.

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3: Will go to trial. I'm Lisa Lacera, Fox News. After an hours-long hearing, the judge overseeing the Tyler Robinson case has determined there is enough evidence for it to move forward. Robinson, who's 23, has pled not guilty to shooting Charlie Kirk to death on the campus of Utah Valley University last September, where he was giving a speech. Judge Tony Graff read some of the evidence he considered, including text messages Robinson sent to his roommate.
4: Defendant allegedly stated, "I had the opportunity to take out Charlie Kirk, and I took it." He followed this with a second text message addressing why he acted. "Why did I do it? I had enough of his hatred. Some hate can't be negotiated out."
3: Judge Graff also ruled Robinson could face the death penalty. The next court date is set for October. A trial date has not yet been determined. U.S. Central Command said it's completed its latest round of strikes against Iran as Tehran claims it fired missiles and drones at U.S. interests in the Middle East. This latest round of fighting, the first in a week, as the Trump administration has focused on economic pressure on Iran to get them to negotiate a deal. A government shutdown avoided for now as Congress signs off on a short-term spending bill.
5: Bipartisan approval of the short-term continuing resolution sets aside the threat of a government shutdown until early December. The House gave final approval to the bill, 370-48, weeks after the Senate overwhelmingly passed the bill before the August recess. The measure now heads to President Trump's desk for his signature. Last year, a partisan fight over federal spending triggered a record 43-day government shutdown. A partial shutdown of the Department of Homeland Security lasted for 76 days over objections about immigration enforcement.
3: Fox's Jared Halpern at the White House. Thousands without power in Texas as Tropical Storm Edward roars ashore. 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
6: Most people think child abuse is a bad parent problem.
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3: Secretary of Homeland Security Mark

0: Wayne Mullen says thousands have been arrested in immigration enforcement actions in New York City in the past month.
1: Homeland Security Secretary Mark Wayne Mullen says those captured during enforcement around New York City were in the U.S. illegally.
2: Over the last 30 days, Operation Rotten Apple has taken over 2,100 criminals off our streets. That's the worst of the worst.
1: New York Governor Kathy Hochul disputes his label of criminal for everyone arrested.
3: No way that number constitutes people who committed crimes the way we consider a crime in New York State. They consider anybody who crossed the border a criminal. So don't fall for that.
1: The ICE operation ran from late July to late August. In New York City, Tanya J. Powers, Fox News.
0: Employers posted slightly more job openings in July. The Labor Department reports U.S. job openings ticked up to 7.27 million in July from a revised 7.18 million in June. The department's job openings and labor turnover survey also showed layoffs fell, but so did the number of people quitting their jobs, a sign of confidence in their prospects. Three Florida cities topped this year's survey of best places to retire.
4: This year, Orlando, Florida tops Wallet Hub's top five cities for retirees, followed by Miami and Tampa, then Scottsdale, Arizona, Casper, Wyoming, and Atlanta. Wallet Hub selected Orlando for the top of the list partly because Florida has no income, estate, or inheritance tax, and it has music venues, fishing facilities, art galleries, and adult volunteer activities. It also has the fourth best hospitals for geriatrics in the nation. Miami came in second because of its popular activities for retirees. Tampa came in third because it is one of the most tax-friendly cities in the country.
0: Fox's Jenny Casola. I'm Lisa Lacera. This is Fox News.
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3: He's headed to trial. I'm Sue Guzman, Fox News. And we're getting word from a Utah judge that Tyler Robinson, the man charged with murdering Turning Point USA founder Charlie Kirk, will be headed to trial. The latest from Fox's Garrett Tanner.
4: This was a win across the board for prosecutors. Judge Tony Graff ruled that there is enough evidence for Tyler Robinson to go to trial, to face all seven charges against him, including aggravated murder, and importantly, that he will be eligible for the death penalty. In Utah, capital punishment is only an option if there are aggravating factors in a murder charge. And in this case, prosecutors argued Robinson put other people's lives at risk when he shot Charlie Kirk. The judge agreed with those arguments and noted how multiple people were standing near Kirk when he was shot.
3: Robinson has pleaded not guilty. U.S. military hitting targets in Iran after it said Tehran tried to attack commercial ships and American forces in the Middle East. U.S. strikes abruptly ended a month without military action.
5: Those strikes are ongoing, targeting areas along the Strait of Hormuz where they have seen some activity of late in terms of rockets and missile launchers that appeared prepared to target those ships in the Strait of Hormuz. It's important to point out that last night there was another Iranian projectile fired at a Saudi tanker that was passing through the Strait or toward the Strait, and that is the fourth such ship that has been targeted by Iranian cruise missiles and projectiles, drones, and other missiles since last Monday.
3: Fox's Jennifer Griffin. The USS Abraham Lincoln aircraft carriers arrived in eastern Thailand following a long deployment in the Middle East. Officials say they'll be there to allow the service members some time to recharge before heading home to the U.S. And U.S. Senator Ed Markey has secured the Democratic nomination in the Massachusetts Senate primary, defeating challenger U.S. Representative Seth Moulton. And former medical device executive Mike Minogue has won the Massachusetts GOP primary for governor. 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
3: A fourth day of jury deliberations in the Lindsey Clancy trial ending with no verdict and the possibility that one may not be reached.
12: The nine women and three men deciding the fate of Lindsey Clancy at one point Tuesday told Judge William Sullivan they could not agree on the Massachusetts mom's level of guilt. The 12 who are deliberating can find Clancy guilty of either first or second degree murder or manslaughter, all of which would mean prison time. The other option is finding her not criminally responsible, which would extend her time at a state mental health facility. The door is now open for a hung jury.

0: jury, which could mean a new trial with a new jury. The judge urged the jury to continue its discussion, which resumes Wednesday. Grinnell Scott, Fox News.
1: A shooting at a gay bar in Tucson, Arizona is being investigated as a hate crime.
2: Tucson police say the shooting at the Venture End bar happened just after midnight Monday, leaving two men dead. They say the suspect, Usman Cisse, who was also dead, was carrying a note that listed several LGBTQIA plus associated businesses, and initial evidence suggests he confronted the two victims in the parking lot before shooting them. Police say the investigation is ongoing, but there is no other known active threat to the community. Still, the department has increased its police presence around other gay-friendly businesses in the region. Tucson Mayor Regina Romero posted on Facebook that the shooting serves as another painful reminder that homophobia is still rampant in our country. Lisa LaSera, Fox News.
1: Oil giant Chevron is expected to announce that it will expand operations in Venezuela. Energy Secretary Chris Wright expected to visit Venezuela Wednesday, where the new investment will be formally unveiled. Chevron is the second largest U.S. oil company and the only one with a major presence in Venezuela. Chevron did not immediately respond to a request for comment on this possible announcement. I'm Sue Guzman. This is Fox News.
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5: I've always been the kind of man who doesn't believe in strings, long-term obligations,

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I guess she needed more to hold than just a telephone. 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
3: Trial. I'm Ted Lindner, Fox News. Tyler Robinson's going to stand trial in Charlie Kirk's killing a little almost a year ago and face the possibility of the death penalty.
4: Utah District Judge Tony Graff siding with prosecutors who argued there was a mountain of evidence that Tyler Robinson fatally shot Charlie Kirk last September.
5: The state's evidence of identity is substantial, combining forensic DNA matching with statements attributed to defendant admitting responsibility for the shooting.
4: Ruling the 23-year-old will stand trial. Robinson pleading not guilty to all seven charges, including aggravated murder, a charge that makes him eligible for the death penalty. Prosecutors argued Robinson created a great risk of death for others when shooting Kirk, who was speaking at Utah Valley University. The defense argued there was no evidence anyone else's life was threatened. Kristen Goodwin, Fox News.
3: In a statement on the judge's ruling, Kirk's family says they're united in their love for Charlie and their commitment to the pursuit of justice. The U.S. military carrying out a new round of strikes against Iran.
6: Targets near the Strait of Hormuz were hit by U.S. airstrikes, the second round of attacks since this weekend. President Trump says the strikes are in response to Iran attempting to drop mines in the Strait of Hormuz and launching 8 missiles at a U.S. base in Jordan. In a social media post, the president says if Iran retaliates for the very justified attack, they will be hit again at a much harder and higher level. He also warns the biggest attack of them all is waiting in the wings, and when it's over, there will be very little left of the Islamic Republic of Iran. The trading of strikes this week ended a weeks-long lull in military operations. The Trump administration has focused on new economic pressure against Iran. At the White House, Jared Halpern, Fox News.
3: And Senator Ed Markey of Massachusetts has secured the Democratic nomination and has bid for a third term in office, fighting off a challenger, 47-year-old Representative Seth Moulton. 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
3: The jury is deadlocked in the trial of Lindsay Clancy, the Massachusetts mom who killed her 3 children and attempted to end her own life. Fox's Brian Yenis.
10: After 23 hours of deliberations over 4 days, there is still no verdict. In fact, we know this jury is at an impasse. The jury of 9 women and 3 men sending a note to the judge telling him they cannot reach a unanimous decision, the judge ordering them to keep trying. Under Massachusetts law, a judge decides when a jury has done a, quote, due and thorough deliberation on a case. The law allows the judge to send a deadlocked jury back twice under that standard. The judge has the option to use what's called a Tui Rodriguez charge. It's a final jury instruction that asks the jury to give the case one more hard look to reexamine their views. If the jury comes back deadlocked after that, it's a mistrial.
3: Fox's Brian Yenis. One state trying to sort out new ways to help victims of wildfires, but the question about who should actually pay for it remains unanswered.
11: Lawmakers in California are expected to vote on a bill aimed at supporting wildfire survivors. This after rejecting a proposal by Governor Gavin Newsom that would have limited electric companies' financial liability for fires sparked by their equipment. The governor says

0: The last-minute compromise he made with lawmakers will have some benefits for wildfire survivors, like getting paid faster, but it fails to make necessary reforms to tackle the question of who covers the cost of fires ignited by utility equipment. Southern California Edison is facing claims from a 2025 fire outside Los Angeles that killed 19 people. John Saucier, Fox News.
1: And in Florida tonight, a man convicted of killing a teenage girl who rejected his romantic advances and wounding two of her friends has been put to death. 74-year-old Harold Jean Lucas declared dead following a 3-drug injection. It's the 4th execution in the Sunshine State of Florida this year. I'm Ted Lindner. This is Fox News.
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0: round of attacks. I'm Sue Guzman, Fox News. CENTCOM announcing that their latest round of strikes against Iran is complete. Fox's Kevin Cork with the latest from Washington.
1: Those attacks hitting the IRGC's air defense sites, radar systems, and maritime assets near the Strait of Hormuz. President Trump on Truth Social asking, when are the Iranian people going to rise up and fight? He also said he isn't trying to force Tehran back to the bargaining table, saying the U.S. has almost total control of the Strait of Hormuz as Iran's economy totally collapses. Now, for its part, the regime continues to fire indiscriminately across the region. Jordan says it downed 10 of 13 ballistic missiles, while Bahrain and Kuwait report intercepting Iranian drones. The escalation comes as U.S. sanctions deepen Iran's financial crisis.
0: President Trump says all American personnel are accounted for, and he claims the U.S. has almost total control of the Strait of Hormuz. Utah judge ruling the case against Tyler Robinson, who's charged with murdering Turning Point USA founder Charlie Kirk. We'll head to trial now. Fox's Garrett Tenney with more.
2: This was a win across the board for prosecutors. Judge Tony Graff ruled that there is enough evidence for Tyler Robinson to go to trial, to face all seven charges against him, including aggravated murder, and importantly, that he will be eligible for the death penalty. In Utah, capital punishment is only an option if there are aggravating factors in a murder charge. And in this case, prosecutors argued Robinson put other people's lives at risk when he shot Charlie Kirk. The judge agreed with those arguments and noted how multiple people were standing near Kirk when he was shot.
0: An 80-year-old U.S. Senator Ed Markey has now secured the Democratic nomination in the Massachusetts Senate primary, defeating challenger U.S. Representative Seth Moulton. Moulton had argued it was time for a generational change, but Markey says it was Moulton who was out of touch with the voters. 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
0: Jury deliberations heading into a fifth day Wednesday after the panel was unable to reach a verdict Tuesday in the murder trial of Lindsay Clancy. More from Fox's Colonel Scott.
6: The nine women and three men deciding the fate of Lindsay Clancy at one point Tuesday told Judge William Sullivan they could not agree on the Massachusetts mom's level of guilt. The 12 who are deliberating can find Clancy guilty of either first or second degree murder or manslaughter, all of which would mean prison time. The other option is finding her not criminally responsible, which would extend her time at a state mental health facility. The door is now open for a hung jury, which could mean a new trial with a new jury. The judge urged the jury to continue its discussion, which resumes Wednesday. Grinnell Scott, Fox News.
0: The FBI releasing video from its investigation into former Congressman Eric Swalwell, who's facing sexual assault allegations. More from Fox's Christina Coleman.
7: New footage shows Swalwell being surrounded by FBI agents at the San Francisco airport on August 15th. He was not detained and he cooperated with authorities. Agents seized his cell phone, his MacBook Pro, and other electronics. He was dressed in a black sweatshirt and hat at the time. The former congressman's look sparked quick reaction and some jokes online, with a few folks comparing his outfit to something rapper Eminem would wear. The FBI also raided his home in Washington, D.C. and seized other potential evidence a day after FBI agents surrounded him at the airport.
0: Swalwell resigned from Congress and dropped his bid for California governor in April. Oil giant Chevron is expected to soon announce that it will be expanding operations in Venezuela. Energy Secretary Chris Wright expected to visit Venezuela Wednesday and make that announcement official. Chevron, the second largest U.S. oil company and the only one with a major presence in Venezuela. I'm Sue Guzman. This is Fox News.
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0: military operations, the Trump administration has focused on new economic pressure against Iran. At the White House, Jared Halpern, Fox News.
1: Tyler Robinson will stand trial in Charlie Kirk's killing and face the possibility of the death penalty.
2: Utah District Judge Tony Graff siding with prosecutors who argued there was a mountain of evidence that Tyler Robinson fatally shot Charlie Kirk last September.
3: The state's evidence of identity is substantial, combining forensic DNA matching with statements attributed to defendant admitting responsibility for the shooting.
2: Ruling the 23-year-old will stand trial. Robinson pleading not guilty to all seven charges, including aggravated murder, a charge that makes him eligible for the death penalty. Prosecutors argued Robinson created a great risk of death for others when shooting Kirk, who was speaking at Utah Valley University. The defense argued there was no evidence anyone else's life was threatened. Kristen Goodwin, Fox News.
1: In a statement on the judge's ruling, Kirk's family saying they are united in their love for Charlie and the commitment to the pursuit of justice. And Senator Ed Markey of Massachusetts securing the Democratic nomination in his bid for a third term in office Tuesday, fighting off a challenger who argued that it was time for a generational change. The 80-year-old Markey defeated Seth Moulton. 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
1: The jury is deadlocked in the trial of Lindsay Clancy, the Massachusetts mom who killed her three children and attempted to end her own life.
6: After 23 hours of deliberations over 4 days, there is still no verdict. In fact, we know this jury is at an impasse. The jury of nine women and three men sending a note to the judge telling him they cannot reach a unanimous decision. The judge ordering them to keep trying. Under Massachusetts law, a judge decides when a jury has done a, quote, due and thorough deliberation on a case. The law allows the judge to send a deadlocked jury back twice under that standard. The judge has the option to use what's called a Tui Rodriguez charge. It's a final jury instruction that asks the jury to give the case one more hard look to reexamine their views. If the jury comes back deadlocked after that, it's a mistrial.
1: Fox's Brian Yenis. One state trying to sort out new ways to help victims of wildfires, but the question about who should actually pay for it remains unanswered.
7: Lawmakers in California are expected to vote on a bill aimed at supporting wildfire survivors. This after rejecting a proposal by Governor Gavin Newsom that would have limited electric companies' financial liability for fires sparked by their equipment. The governor says the last-minute compromise he made with lawmakers will have some benefits for wildfire survivors, like getting paid faster, but it fails to make necessary reforms to tackle the question of who covers the cost of fires ignited by utility equipment. Southern California Edison is facing claims from a 2025 fire outside Los Angeles that killed 19 people. John Saucier, Fox News.
1: And a man convicted of killing a teenage girl who rejected his romantic advances and wounding two of her friends has been put to death in the state of Florida. 74-year-old Harold Gene Lucas declared dead following a three-drug injection on Tuesday. It's the 14th execution in Florida this year, the first of three executions planned for the month of September in the Sunshine State. I'm Ted Lindner. This is Fox News.
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3: It'll go to trial. I'm Sue Guzman, Fox News. And after an hours-long hearing Tuesday, a judge overseeing the Tyler Robinson case has determined that there is enough evidence for it to go to trial. Robinson accused of killing conservative activist Charlie Kirk almost a year ago. Judge Tony Graff citing evidence that included texts that Robinson sent to his romantic partner Lance Twiggs that day.
4: Defendant allegedly stated, "I had the opportunity to take out Charlie Kirk, and I took it." He followed this with a second text message addressing why he acted. "Why did I do it? I had enough of his hatred. Some hate can't be negotiated out."
3: Graff also ruling Robinson will

0: Jordan says it downed 10 of 13 ballistic missiles, while Bahrain and Kuwait report intercepting Iranian drones. The escalation comes as U.S. sanctions deepen Iran's financial crisis.
1: President Trump says the U.S. has almost total control of the Strait of Hormuz. And 80-year-old U.S. Senator Ed Markey has secured the Democratic nomination in the Massachusetts Senate primary, defeating U.S. Representative Seth Moulton. Former medical device executive Mike Minogue has won the Massachusetts GOP primary for governor. Will face Democrat incumbent Maura Healey. 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
3: 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You're a personal astrophysicist.
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1: Jury deliberations heading into a fifth day today after the panel in the Lindsey Clancy murder trial was unable to reach a verdict Tuesday.
15: The nine women and three men deciding the fate of Lindsey Clancy at one point Tuesday told Judge William Sullivan they could not agree on the Massachusetts mom's level of guilt. The 12 who are deliberating can find Clancy guilty of either first or second degree murder or manslaughter, all of which would mean prison time. The other option is finding her not criminally responsible, which would extend her time at a state mental health facility. The door is now open for a hung jury, which could mean a new trial with a new jury. The judge urged the jury to continue its discussion, which resumes Wednesday. Grinnell Scott, Fox News.
1: The FAA proposing new flight rules for a Florida airport next to President Trump's Palm Beach home.
16: The FAA is proposing to formalize restrictions on flights in a 1 nautical mile radius and up to 2,000 feet above Mar-a-Lago. This impacts the Trump International Airport, as Mar-a-Lago is only about 4 miles away. But the Secret Service asked for the new restrictions, citing threat intelligence, saying the rules would increase the ability to mitigate the persistent risks posed by unauthorized aircraft and drones. This would enact a permanent restriction, even when the president is not present. Even more restrictions are in place when he is at Mar-a-Lago. Palm Beach County and the city of West Palm Beach had asked a judge to review the temporary restrictions, saying the change in flight patterns shifted jet noise over quiet neighborhoods.
1: Fox's Jessica Rosenthal reporting, and Kroenke Sports and Entertainment says it has reached a deal to buy the Los Angeles Angels for $4 billion. Company led by Stan Kroenke expects to close the transaction in early 2027. Kroenke's company already owns the Los Angeles Rams arsenal of the English Premier League, the Denver Nuggets, the Colorado Avalanche, Major League Soccer's Colorado Rapids, and SoFi Stadium. I'm Sue Guzman. This is Fox News.
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3: To stand trial. I'm Ted Lindner, Fox News. Tyler Robinson is going to stand trial in Charlie Kirk's killing almost a year ago and face the possibility of the death penalty.
4: Utah District Judge Tony Graff siding with prosecutors who argued there was a mountain of evidence that Tyler Robinson fatally shot Charlie Kirk last September.
5: The state's evidence of identity is substantial, combining forensic DNA matching with statements attributed to defendant admitting responsibility for the shooting.
4: Ruling the 23-year-old will stand trial. Robinson pleading not guilty to all seven charges, including aggravated murder, a charge that makes him eligible for the death penalty. Prosecutors argued Robinson created a great risk of death for others when shooting Kirk, who was speaking at Utah Valley University. The defense argued there was no evidence anyone else's life was threatened. Kristen Goodwin, Fox News.
3: In a statement on the judge's ruling, Kirk's family said they are united in their love for Charlie and their commitment to the pursuit of justice. U.S. military carrying out a new round of strikes against Iran.
6: Targets near the Strait of Hormuz were hit by U.S. airstrikes, the second round of attacks since this weekend. President Trump says the strikes are in response to Iran attempting to drop mines in the Strait of Hormuz and launching eight missiles at a U.S. base in Jordan. In a social media post, the president says if Iran retaliates for the very justified attack, they will be hit again.

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3: The jury is deadlocked in the trial of Lindsay Clancy, the Massachusetts mom who killed her three children and attempted to end her own life.
4: After 23 hours of deliberations over 4 days, there is still no verdict. In fact, we know this jury is at an impasse. The jury of nine women and three men sending a note to the judge telling him they cannot reach a unanimous decision. The judge ordering them to keep trying. Under Massachusetts law, a judge decides when a jury has done a, quote, due and thorough deliberation on a case. The law allows the judge to send a deadlocked jury back twice under that standard. The judge has the option to use what's called a Tui Rodriguez charge. It's a final jury instruction that asks the jury to give the case one more hard look to reexamine their views. If the jury comes back deadlocked after that, it's a mistrial.
3: Fox's Brian Yenis. A man convicted of killing a teenage girl who rejected his romantic advances and wounding two of her friends has been put to death in Florida. 74-year-old Harold Jean Lucas declared dead following a three-drug injection. It's the 14th execution in Florida this year, the first of three planned in the month of September. Netflix is putting a face on the next generation shaped by 9/11. Fox's Michelle Polino.
5: We had a sense back then that we were at a transformative moment.
6: Turning Point Generation 9/11 from director Brian Knappenberger, the filmmaker behind the entire Turning Point franchise, says 9/11 reshaped his own career in the dock. Instead of replaying footage from that day, the film splits its focus between two groups, the children of victims like Laurel Homer.
7: My dad was the co-pilot on Flight 93. I was 10 months old.
8: I was 5 years old when 9/11 happened. I wanted to serve my country.
6: And the veterans and journalists, frontline reporters who cover the war on terror, and the U.S. Marines who handled the chaotic 2021 withdrawal from Afghanistan. Michelle Polino, Fox News.
3: And I'm Ted Lindner. 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
3: They are just playing out the inevitable. I'm Dave Anthony, Fox News. That's what President Trump posted on Truth Social, adding, when are the Iranian people going to rise up and fight? After another round of U.S. fighting with Iran, more American strikes and more retaliation.
4: CENTCOM says U.S. forces hit IRGC targets, including air defense and communication sites, radar systems, and mine-laying capabilities. The U.S. military says the strikes come after the IRGC's attacks on ships in the Strait of Hormuz and American forces in the region. The president says Iran had tried but failed to add sea mines in the strait.
3: Fox's Madeline Rivera. Now, Iran claims the new U.S. strikes killed civilians and a wedding was hit, though Central Command says the U.S. military never targets civilians. Iran also launched more attacks at countries housing American bases in Bahrain, Jordan, and Kuwait, but most of the drones and missiles were shot down. Tyler Robinson has pleaded not guilty in Utah on the Charlie Kirk assassination after a judge in this case, Tony Graff, cited a mountain of evidence to put Robinson on trial, including this.
5: Defendant allegedly stated, "I had the opportunity to take out Charlie Kirk, and I took it."
3: Kirk's widow, Erica, was in court for the ruling. Robinson could get the death penalty if convicted. It's back to work this morning for Lindsay Clancy's jury at her murder trial in Plymouth, Massachusetts, where Fox's Nate Foy reports they sent the judge another note.
6: The jury is at an impasse. The jury of 9 women and 3 men have been deliberating for roughly 23 hours across 4 days, day 5 about to begin. But you mentioned that second note that they sent the judge. It was to inform the court that they can't reach a unanimous decision, which then caused the judge to directly address the jurors.
3: And he told them to keep trying as they consider Clancy's insanity defense in the killing of her 3 children, citing postpartum psychosis. And also in Massachusetts, a Democrat fended off a primary challenge, Senator Ed Markey, defeating Congressman Seth Moulton. 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
2: While the U.S. and Iran clash again, the House held a hearing about an Iran-linked threat beyond the Strait of Hormuz. The Houthis, a group of militants in Yemen who've affected shipping in and around the Red Sea.
3: New York Republican Congressman Mike Lawler on the problems presented by the Houthis.
4: An Iran-backed terrorist organization cannot be allowed to dictate whether American ships and international commerce can safely transit international waters.
3: Witness Nadwa al-Dasari of the Middle East Institute testified that the Houthis were ignored for far too long.
5: By the time the United States responded militarily, the Houthis had already acquired capabilities to threaten the U.S. forces and international shipping.
3: She also warned,
5: they're not just recruiting fighters for today's wars. They're raising a generation to see America as the enemy.
3: Kevin Uretsky, Fox News.
2: Also at the House, a bipartisan vote, 370 to 48, to fund the government into early December, approving a bill the Senate already passed, preventing a potential government shutdown that loomed at the end of this month. Tiger Woods is due in court in Florida later this morning, expected to change his plea from not guilty in a DUI case following a car crash in March on Jupiter Island. There's a similar case involving a former NFL quarterback turned TV analyst.
6: Tony Romo pleaded no contest Tuesday to a charge of operating while intoxicated in Wisconsin. Milwaukee County court records say the 46-year-old has lost his driving privileges for 6 months and is now being ordered to complete an alcohol assessment program. In a statement on Instagram, Romo apologized for his actions, adding that multiple back surgeries left him with constant pain, which led to him becoming dependent on pain medications and later alcohol. He now says he is working with a team of doctors to address his health.
2: That's Fox's Tony Genualdo. Romo is on leave from CBS Sports. On Wall Street, stock futures are down the day after September started with a sell-off. I'm Dave Anthony, and this is Fox News.
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3: Iran retaliated again. I'm Dave Anthony, Fox News, launching more drones and missiles into neighboring countries housing American forces, Bahrain, Jordan, and Kuwait, but most were intercepted after another round of U.S. attacks targeting Iran's air defenses and radar and mine-laying capabilities in the Strait of Hormuz.
4: The fresh barrage of strikes come after roughly a month of no military action. The president has increasingly leaned on sanctions as he tries to inflict more economic pain against the regime. The president posting onto social, "I'm not trying to force Iran to the bargaining table. I like our position now much better with almost total control of the Hormuz Strait and their economy totally collapsing. When are the Iranian people going to rise up and fight?"
3: That's Fox's Madeline Rivera. A Democratic senator in Massachusetts, Ed Markey, fends off a primary challenge from a moderate.
5: "Tonight is a testament to the power of the progressive movement of our nation."
3: Senator Ed Markey beat Congressman Seth Moulton by almost 30 points. Also in Massachusetts, Lindsey Clancy's jury returns this morning for day five of deliberations, but they've told the judge they're deadlocked considering murder, manslaughter, or Clancy's insanity defense in the killing of her three children. Fox's Nate Foy is outside the court in Plymouth.
6: The court did not say what the jurors disagree about specifically or how many of them are on one side of the argument versus the other. Lindsey Clancy's lawyer, Kevin Reddington, talked about the split after court.
7: I don't know that it's a good sign or a bad sign or any sign. It's that they're working hard to try to come to a decision.
3: If convicted of first-degree murder, Clancy could get life in prison. In Utah, Tyler Robinson could get the death penalty in the Charlie Kirk assassination case. Judge Tony Graff ruled Robinson will go on trial for murder.
8: "Viewed in the light most favorable to the prosecution, this evidence is sufficient at this stage to support a reasonable belief that the defendant is the individual who shot and killed Charlie Kirk."
3: Robinson pleaded not guilty. 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

0: shutdown of the Department of Homeland Security lasted for 76 days over objections about immigration enforcement. At the White House, Jared Halpern, Fox News.
1: On Wall Street, more selling is looming. Futures are down after losses to start September. The Dow dropped 419 points. Tiger Woods returns to court this morning in Florida. The golfer expected to change his not guilty plea in a DUI case after a car crash in March. The day after, former NFL player turned TV analyst Tony Romo pleaded no contest in a drunk driving case in Wisconsin. Romo's license suspended for 6 months. He is on leave from CBS Sports. This is a big deal in baseball.
2: After more than two decades of ownership, Los Angeles Angels owner Artie Moreno made a surprising move on Tuesday to sell controlling interest in the team to Stan Kroenke, with the deal expected to close early next year. Kroenke is the controlling owner of the NFL's Los Angeles Rams, the NHL's Colorado Avalanche, the NBA's Denver Nuggets, Major League Soccer's Colorado Rapids, and Arsenal FC of the Premier League. Those teams have all won championships under Kroenke's ownership. Moreno has owned the Angels since 2003, buying them from the Walt Disney Company. Tony Genualdo, Fox News.
1: Well, on the field last night, the Angels, who were tied with the A's for the worst record in the Major League, lost again. New York Yankees beat L.A. 7-3. I'm Dave Anthony. This is Fox News.
3: I'm Kara Hart with Ag News on Brown Field, celebrating a century of innovation with Pioneer. Thanks 100 farmers, Pioneer reps, and employees. This 100-year milestone wouldn't be possible without you. An ag economist says he's not ruling out the possibility of $6 corn as harvest gets underway. Ben Brown with University of Missouri Extension tells Brownfield the corn market's been relatively strong the last few weeks, and
4: we'd probably have to see a little bit more bullish support to get to $6, but it's certainly possible. We did break through some great technical resistance here at the end of August when we look at the month-over-month numbers.
3: He says he's expecting USDA to lower both corn and soybean yield estimates in September, as the agency factors in objective field data into its estimates. He says some farmers have been making sales ahead of and during harvest.
4: I think we are selling into this rally. I would certainly hope that producers would reward themselves, but I do also know that there's a psychological barrier that when corn's rallying, you know, why sell now when it could be higher tomorrow?
3: Tim Brown says storage decisions should be based on each farm's cost, and given what's happened so far, there could be opportunities to capture the carry storing corn. Preparing for a variable harvest, Brownfield's Mark Dorenkamp reports from the Farm Progress Show near Boone, Iowa.
5: Wyffels Hybrids area agronomy manager Mike Witt says there's been a diversity of moisture across the Corn Belt this growing season.
6: Being in around central Iowa and into eastern Iowa, there's been a lot of rain, sometimes too much. But if we trend up to northwest Iowa and into the west central Iowa and those places like that, we're in a fairly severe drought.
5: And as harvest nears, he tells Brownfield stock rot could be an issue in both wet and dry areas.
6: It can be different stock rots, but at the end of the day, that stock integrity is really, really important. So for me, if I'm looking at the drier conditions, I have to look at which of my fields are standing. It cannot be a decision that's based solely on planting date, solely on your relative maturity. You can't go by the calendar. You have to just go out and take it out.
5: In central Iowa, Mark Dorenkamp, Brownfield.
3: Thanks, Mark. A regional agronomy manager with Bex Hybrid says soybean farmers should be scouting for red crown rot. Scott Dickey says there's been an increase in cases this season.
7: Across a lot of the Midwest, Illinois, Indiana, found it in Iowa last week, and we've added a county or two in Missouri as well.
3: He says if farmers think they're seeing sudden death syndrome in green soybean fields, it's worth double checking to confirm it's not red crown rot. One of the largest sale barns in the country says the cattle market remains under pressure. Jackie Moore with Joplin Regional Stockyards in Missouri says uncertainty's been the biggest driver.
8: We're stagnant right here.
3: He tells Brownfield,
8: we just can't get any momentum because the packer has such control, and you know, we closed two plants, so we got no leverage on them. And unless the people that's on the other side of the CME feeder cattle and the fat cattle come to the table and start buying it, it's hard to get any up in the market.
3: Moore says buying interest has been on the decline. Since July 1st, the October live cattle futures contract has lost close to $25. I'm Kara Hart for Brownfield.
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0: Hometown Country, KDRO, 1490 AM and 101.3 FM. Chris Stapleton. What an iconic version of the national anthem. Good morning. I'm Kathy Edwards. It's now 11 minutes past 6 o'clock on a partly cloudy Wednesday morning. Already 76 degrees in downtown Sedalia. Here is the latest from the KDRO news desk. A Sunday fire in the Warsaw area destroyed two homes and caused moderate damage to a third. The Warsaw Fire Protection District says they responded to the call of a structure fire on Laird Street just before 11 a.m. Firefighters received word that one person was unaccounted for and began a search of the interior. However, conditions deteriorated, resulting in their exit from the residence. The fire then spread to two neighboring structures, prompting mutual aid calls to 10 other agencies and the Missouri State Fire Marshal. A total of 62 responders spent 9 hours battling the blaze and securing the scene. No injuries were reported. The fire is under investigation by the state marshal. A former Sedalia doctor will go on trial in late February on charges that he assaulted his wife days before Christmas. 47-year-old Jeffrey Lynn Teeter of Ashland will go on trial in February of 2027 in Boone County. He is charged with domestic assault, unlawful use of a weapon, armed criminal action, and violation of a protection order. Court documents accuse Teeter, who had worked as an emergency room physician in a Sedalia hospital, of slapping his wife multiple times and punching her in the head the morning of December 23, 2025. Prosecutors also allege that Teeter pointed a pistol at her head after he had fired several rounds out of a window. Teeter remains held without bond. A jury trial had initially been scheduled for next month. Should another delay occur, a 3-day backup window is scheduled for the week of April 27th. A pretrial conference is scheduled for the morning of January 11th. A two-vehicle accident in Lafayette County involving a semi-truck has sent both drivers to the hospital. The crash happened Monday evening at 5:20 p.m. on Missouri 13 south of I-70. A 2011 Ford Escape was northbound when it crossed the center line and struck a 2020 Freightliner Cascadia semi-truck head-on. The driver of the Ford car was a 23-year-old man from Warrensburg. He suffered serious injuries and was taken to Research Hospital by Life Flight Eagle. He was not wearing a seatbelt. The driver of the Freightliner was a 51-year-old man from Owings Mills, Maryland. He incurred minor injuries and was taken to Centerpoint Hospital by Odessa EMS. The University of Central Missouri has surpassed the $60 million goal for its historic Dreams Unite comprehensive fundraising campaign. The UCM Alumni Foundation reports the campaign has generated $63.5 million. Campaign, the first of its kind in UCM history, entered the public phase in May. Additionally, $18 million has been raised for new endowments, while the university has raised $4 million for the new UCM Welcome Center. The foundation team also reported a strong fiscal 2026. Total fundraising production, which includes gifts, outstanding pledge balances, and planned gifts, exceeded $34 million. Enrollment at UCM is up. New first-time freshman enrollment is 5% higher than last year, while new transfer enrollment is up 2.5%. If the freshman trend holds through the fall census, it will mark the second consecutive year of growth for the university. UCM also reported improvement in its transfer student conversion rate, with 70% of admitted transfer students enrolling, compared with 63% last year. While Missouri Republican candidates are characterizing opponents as socialists or too Pelosi, Democratic leaders in the legislature disagree with the characterization. Ashley Onney is the House Minority Leader.
1: And remind people is that a Missouri Democrat does not look like the Democrats that you see on MSNBC. We're the show me state, and we show up as a minority party in the legislature, ready to roll our sleeves up and get to work and to lead with our shared values with our Republican colleagues across the aisle.
0: Onney says the winners in the Democratic House races were moderate, but not far left. Mizzou kicks off its football season this week as the sport grapples with NFL players attempting to return to college ball. Could a bill co-sponsored by Missouri U.S. Senator Eric Schmidt be a solution? Schmidt says, yes, the Protect College Sports Act would directly address the confusion created through the courts, which has opened the door for NFL players to attempt to play college football.
2: So that limited antitrust protection status that you can give to a governing body like the NCAA will protect them from the litigation that we're seeing right now.
0: Schmidt says the bill would outline eligibility for athletes.
2: You can transfer one time. You have 5 years of eligibility.
0: Eric, an overlooked aspect in the bill allows the entire NCAA to pool its media rights.
2: The National Basketball Association has half the audience of college football, but twice the revenue, $8 billion all in. College football is about $4 billion all in. If they were to pool, and this would be totally voluntary, that number would be massive.
0: Schmidt says the bill is due up second when the Senate returns to D.C. after Labor Day. If it passes out of both chambers, Schmidt says he would like to see President Trump sign it on college game day. Manufacturing growth means more jobs in Southwest Missouri. Ashley Byrd has more.
3: Lazy Boy plans to invest $23 million in a major expansion in Neosho, including construction of a new 150,000-square-foot distribution center and manufacturing upgrades. The project is expected to create up to 100 new jobs. The Lazy Boy CEO says Neosho has been home to one of the company's oldest manufacturing facilities for more than 50 years and remains a key part of its operations. The new facility will serve as a distribution hub in the company's U.S. supply chain. Ashley Byrd, Missouri Net.
0: Starting pay at the Neosho manufacturing plant has been raised to $20 per hour to support recruitment. The company qualifies for an estimated $356,000 in state benefits via the Missouri Works Program upon hitting employment benchmarks. Missourians should prepare for more dangerous late summer heat as temperatures continue climbing across the state. Kyle Perez, lead meteorologist with the National Weather Service in Springfield, says it will be a prolonged excessive heat period.
4: We're looking at highs anywhere from the middle to upper 90s, even some low 100s over the next week here. And to go along with it as well, we'll be seeing maximum heat index values around 100 to 105. So that's kind of your feel-like temperature for the afternoons. This is a bit of a drier heat, so while we're still only expecting the heat index values to be around 100 to 105, we just want to make sure that people still take the proper precautions to stay cool and hydrated during this heat as well. The signal for excessive heat goes well through early September into mid-September. Once we get into the middle part of September, there are some guidance that shows that we could see a break in the pattern, but that's something we'll work to pin down over the coming weeks.
0: Perez says overnight temperatures will offer little relief, with lows only falling into the mid to upper 70s, and no significant cool down expected for at least the next 7 to 10 days. And here's your KDRO forecast. Partly cloudy today, very hot with a high of 98. Clear tonight, low 76. Sunny skies Thursday, hot, high 97. Thursday night, clear, low 75. Mainly sunny on Friday, hot, high 97 degrees. Right now, partly cloudy skies and 76 degrees in downtown Sedalia. Today's KDRO hometown fan of the day is Pat Ficken. Pat Ficken is today's KDRO hometown fan of the day. And if you have someone you would like to nominate to be the KDRO hometown fan of the day, give me a call at 660-827-6200. We'll have a drawing at the end of the week to pick the KDRO hometown fan of the week. 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The time is 6:20.
5: 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Direct cash cattle trade activity was quiet Tuesday. Bids and asking prices did not surface. Show lists this week are lower across all major feeding areas. Significant trade volume will likely be delayed until midweek or later. At the Russell Livestock Auction in Iowa, there were several load lots that included many yearling steers. There were no recent sales for an accurate price comparison. The USDA says demand was very good on the moderate supply. Medium and large one feeder steers, 608 to 649 pounds, brought $383 to $410. Feeder steers, 861 to 880 pounds, brought $319 to $332. Medium and large one feeder heifer, 602 to 644 pounds, brought $341.50 to $366. Box beef was sharply higher and higher with solid demand for moderate offerings. Choice up $3.93 at $379.75. Select was $1.96 higher at $360.45. Estimated cattle slaughter was 106,000 head. Cash hogs closed sharply higher with a solid negotiated run. Processors appear to be a bit more aggressive in their procurement efforts, but because they have leverage, they are able to control the pace of business. There have been some bright spots when it comes to demand, which has been supportive to the market, but there are lingering concerns about long-term strength. Farrows and gilts at the National Daily Direct were up 290 with a weighted average of 91.63. No comparison at the Iowa, Minnesota, or the Western Corn Belt, but weighted averages of 89.70 and 89.67. Pork values closed firm Tuesday, up 23 cents at 97.90. Butts, hams, ribs, and picnics were all higher, and estimated hog slaughter was 472,000 head. At the CME, live and feeder cattle were down on profit-taking ahead of direct trade. Feeders had additional pressure from the gains in corn, and lean hog futures were mixed on spread trade. This program is brought to you by John Deere. John Deere is proud to support the American farmers and ranchers who harvest our future year in and year out. I'm Megan Grebner for Brownfield.
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11: Cy Young began his pitching career in 1890 with the Cleveland Spiders. He was 36 when the first World Series was played. He was a member of the Boston Americans in the best-of-nine matchup against the Pittsburgh Pirates.
13: Cy lost the first game, but came back and won the fifth game and won the deciding eighth game. He pitched that year at age 36, and even at age 36, he won 28 games that year with an earned run average of 2.28.
11: John Arant shares the story of Cy Young from the pitcher's hometown of Newcomerstown, Ohio. Some of Cy Young's feats are hard to believe, given how the game has changed.
13: I know a game he pitched age 38 in 1904. He pitched all 20 innings of a game against the Philadelphia Athletics, and in those 20 innings, he never walked a batter.
11: Cy Young pitched in the earliest days of professional baseball. That does not lessen his achievements, though. Perhaps it's even more impressive, given he did not have some of the comforts of travel and sports medicine that players have today.
13: He was born in 1867, 2 years after the Civil War. Started his career in 1890, was married in 1893, pitched until age 44 in 1911.
11: After the 1911 season, Cy Young came back to the place that he had always called home.
13: Retired to the farm, was active in Newcomerstown. He helped start our Little League program here in his later years after World War II. He managed our Newcomerstown Merchants baseball squad before World War II.
11: There's something special that takes place here each year, an event that honors Cy Young and the best pitchers of the modern era. That part of the story is next time as we travel the countryside in Newcomerstown, Ohio. I'm Andrew McCray.
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2: 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It was not, however, the only American ship of war to carry the name of our state. We'll tell the stories in a minute.
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2: The first ship of war to carry the name Missouri was authorized by Congress in 1839. It was commissioned 3 years later. She was a sidewheel steamer, also equipped with sails. And she and her sister ship, the Mississippi, marked the practical beginning of the steam navy. But in 1843, the Missouri caught fire during a refueling stop at Gibraltar and burned to the waterline. In 1863, the Confederacy built an ironclad named Missouri, but she was slow and leaky and was scrapped after the surrender. The first actual battleship to carry the name Missouri was built between 1899 and 1901. In 1904, during target practice, a flareback from the left gun on her after turret ignited one power charge and set fire to others. The rapid burning of more than 1,000 pounds of powder filled many spaces with smoke and gas and suffocated 34 men. This Missouri was one of the 16 ships in the Great White Fleet that circled the world under orders of President Roosevelt. She was scrapped in 1922 under the terms of the treaty limiting naval armaments. The keel was laid on the next Missouri, the nation's last battleship, in 1941. She was launched in January 29th of 44. She was more than twice as long as her immediate predecessor, almost twice as fast, and almost four times as heavy. She immediately headed for the Pacific to serve as a screen for the Lexington Task Force that launched the first airstrikes against Japan since the Doolittle Raids 3 years earlier. The Missouri suffered her first casualty on January 27, 1945, when her observation plane crashed into the sea. She scored her first kill on February 19th. On May the 18th, the Missouri became the flagship of Admiral William F. Halsey, and in June and July led the assault on Japan from within the home waters of the country. She and other ships bombarded the Nihon Steel Company and the Manishi Iron Works, the first time that naval gunfire had fallen on major installations on the home islands of Japan. On August the 29th, the Missouri moved into Tokyo Bay, and at 0700 hours on September 2nd, the surrender ceremonies began. Some 2.5 hours later, World War II was over. Between wars, the Missouri was a training ship. In 1950, she went hard to ground off Hampton Roads, and it took 2 weeks to get her floating again. It was a monumental embarrassment to the Navy. That August, she went to Korea, the first battleship to go into Korean waters, ranging up and down the coast, bombarding community supply lines and communist supply lines. Her last gunstrike mission was in March of 1953, a mission she completed, although her commander, Captain Warner Edsel, suffered an instantly fatal heart attack. Decommissioned in February of 1955, Missouri became the headquarters of the U.S. Pacific Reserve Fleet, anchored at Puget Sound in Bremerton, Washington. 100,000 visitors a year would go to stand on the deck where Douglas MacArthur accepted the Japanese surrender. A new USS Missouri, a submarine, was commissioned in the year of 2010, after the USS Missouri was reactivated again during the Gulf War and was finally moved to Pearl Harbor in 1998. The USS Missouri, where World War II came to an end. It happened on this date, the 2nd of September in 1945.
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1: Missouri Net News, I'm Matt Pilger. Supporters of Amendment 3 say they're taking their message directly to Missouri voters ahead of the November election. Emily Wells, CEO of Planned Parenthood Great Plains Votes and a member of the Stop the Ban campaign, says volunteers are canvassing neighborhoods across the state to explain what's at stake.
2: Your rights are at issue once again, and to protect the rights that Missourians just demanded, you have to vote no in November. Fundamentally, making the decisions about your family, your health care, without government interference, is a value that Missourians hold.
1: Missouri Attorney General Catherine Hanaway says Missouri should continue requiring physician oversight and other safety standards for women receiving abortion care. The Missouri Supreme Court will hear arguments this morning in a legal fight over the state's congressional map. The case centers on whether Missouri voters can challenge the map through a referendum and when signature gathering can begin. A group opposing the map submitted more than 300,000 signatures seeking a statewide vote. The court must rule by September 8th for the measure to appear on Missouri's November 3rd ballot. And some scientists are saying this year's El Nino could go into uncharted territory.
3: We are seeing the El Nino onset very early.
1: AccuWeather senior meteorologist Chad Merrill.
3: And it's much stronger than one of the strongest events, which was 1997 to 1998 event. And what that's going to mean is a continuation of more tropical storms and hurricanes in the Pacific.
1: Merrill tells KMOX the El Nino could also trigger record high temperatures next year. This is Missouri Net.

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3: When will the Iranian people rise up and fight? I'm Dave Anthony, Fox News. President Trump asked that on Truth Social after more U.S. attacks.
4: According to CENTCOM, a variety of IRGC targets were hit, including air defense sites, radar systems, maritime assets, mine laying capabilities, and communication sites. President Trump told Fox News overnight, if they do respond, they'll be hit much harder. This is a very big hit today. If it goes a third time, they're going to be totally wiped out as a country. The Iranians did end up responding with the U.S. coming under fire in multiple different countries. They launched 13 ballistic missiles at U.S. forces in Jordan. They also targeted the UAE, Kuwait, Bahrain, and Iraq with missiles and drones.
3: That's Fox's Trey Yingston, Tel Aviv. Oil prices are down slightly after spiking up yesterday. WTI now just under 90 bucks a barrel. Gas, though, up 3 cents this morning. AAA's national average for regular $4.12 per gallon. But Treasury Secretary Scott Bessent tells Fox inflation is far worse in Iran. Their economy is collapsing.
5: We have imposed the blockade, which is quarantining and isolating the country, and now we are applying sanctions like have never been seen before that are going to asphyxiate the regime.
3: The morning after Tropical Storm Edward hit Texas near the Louisiana coast, it's still a depression moving north, and Fox Weather's Britta Merwin reports from Port Arthur it's still causing trouble.
6: We have a flash flood emergency across Tyler and Hardin counties. That's just to the northwest of where I am standing. We have 10 to 20 inches of rain. This is a life-threatening situation. To complicate the scenario, 40 to 50% of Tyler and Hardin counties do not have power.
3: 1 hour from now, Lindsay Clancy's jury resumes deliberations at her murder trial the day after telling the judge they're deadlocked, considering her insanity defense in the killing of her three children. In Utah, Charlie Kirk's accused assassin, Tyler Robinson, pleads not guilty after a judge ruled he will go on trial for murder and could face the death penalty. America's listening to Fox News.
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3: Calling it a big win for the progressive movement, a Democratic senator in Massachusetts, Ed Markey, beat back a primary challenge from a moderate, defeating Congressman Seth Moulton by nearly 30 points.
11: A future with affordable housing and fair free transit.
12: Yeah!
11: A future with free public college and gun-free schools.
3: Senator Markey will face Republican John Deaton in November, and this could add to all the pushback the president's getting to his executive order putting restrictions on mail-in voting.
13: In a report to members of Congress, an anonymous federal official alleges the U.S. Postal Service's new rules for mail-in ballots could lead to catastrophic problems and Americans not being able to vote in November. It's

0: Senate subcommittee, they estimate 200,000 to 300,000 cases of birth tourism have happened over the last decade. Texas Republican Congressman Michael Cloud asked,
1: I guess the thing that concerns me most is the countries that seem to be taking advantage of it most seem to be the countries that don't like us the most.
0: Camerota said it's mostly people from China and Russia, that while many do it for access to schools and benefits for their kids, there are likely darker reasons.
2: Only citizens can obtain a security clearance, so there is potentially a national security dimension to birth tourism.
0: The main subject of the hearing, a doctor with a company called Have My Baby in Miami, appeared in compliance with the subpoena but refused to answer the committee's questions.
3: That's Jessica Rosenthal. I'm Dave Anthony, and this is Fox News.
4: I pledge allegiance to the flag of the United States of America and to the republic for which it stands, one nation, under God, indivisible, with liberty and justice for all.

0: allegiance to the flag.
1: What do those words mean to you? To me, they say, thank you, America, for your strength, your courage, and for our freedom, which has been a beacon to the world for 200 years.
0: Of the United States of America.
1: Whose bright stars are 50 states, each bearing its own stamp of individuality. People, 200 million strong. People who have come to her from all corners of the earth.
0: And to the republic for which it stands.
1: A land of laws, an ingenious system of checks and balances that allows no man to become a tyrant and lets no group prevail if their power is not tempered with a real concern for the governed. A land where the right of dissent and free speech is jealously guarded. Where the ballot box is the sword and the people its wielder.
0: One nation under God.
1: A land where freedom of worship is a cornerstone of her being. A land graced with temples and churches, synagogues and altars that rise in profusion to embrace all the religions of the world.
0: Indivisible.
1: A land forged by the hot steel of raw courage. Conformed forever by the awful crucible of civil war.
0: With liberty.
1: Where man, in pursuit of an honest life, will not be denied his chance. Where her citizens move freely within her vast borders without hindrance or fear. A land brimming with opportunity. Where freedom of choice is the guideline for all.
0: And justice.
1: The courts of our land are open to all. Its wheels of justice grind for all causes, all people. They look to every avenue for justice, every concern of the law, and they temper their reasoning with mercy for all.

0: From the KDRO News Desk, I'm Kathy Edwards. A Sunday fire in the Warsaw area destroyed two homes and caused moderate damage to a third. The Warsaw Fire Protection District says they responded to the call of a structure fire on Laird Street just before 11 a.m. Firefighters received word that one person was unaccounted for and began a search of the interior. However, conditions deteriorated, resulting in their exit from the residence. The fire then spread to two neighboring structures, prompting mutual aid calls to 10 other agencies and the Missouri State Fire Marshal. A total of 62 responders spent 9 hours battling the blaze and securing the scene. No injuries were reported. The fire is under investigation by the state marshal. A former Sedalia doctor will go on trial in late February on charges that he assaulted his wife days before Christmas. 47-year-old Jeffrey Lynn Teeter of Ashland will go on trial in February of 2027 in Boone County. He is charged with domestic assault, unlawful use of a weapon, armed criminal action, and violation of a protection order. Court documents accuse Teeter, who had worked as an emergency room physician in Sedalia, of slapping his wife multiple times and punching her in the head the morning of December 23, 2025. Prosecutors also alleged that Teeter pointed a pistol at her head after he had fired several rounds out of a window. Teeter remains held without bond. A jury trial had initially been scheduled for next month. Should another delay occur, a 3-day backup window is scheduled for the week of April 27th. A pretrial conference is scheduled for the morning of January 11th. A two-vehicle accident in Lafayette County involving a semi-truck has sent both drivers to the hospital. The crash happened Monday evening at 5:20 p.m. on Missouri 13 south of I-70. A 2011 Ford Escape was northbound when it crossed the center line and struck a 2020 Freightliner Cascadia semi-truck head-on. The driver of the Ford car was a 23-year-old man from Warrensburg. He suffered serious injuries and was taken to Research Hospital by Life Flight Eagle. He was not wearing a seatbelt. The driver of the Freightliner was a 51-year-old man from Owings Mills, Maryland. He incurred minor injuries and was taken to Centerpoint Hospital by Odessa EMS. He was wearing a seatbelt. The University of Central Missouri has surpassed the $60 million goal for its historic Dreams Unite comprehensive fundraising campaign. The UCM Alumni Foundation reports the campaign has generated $63.5 million. The campaign, the first of its kind in UCM history, entered the public phase in May. Additionally, $18 million has been raised for new endowments, while the university has raised $4 million for the new UCM Welcome Center. The foundation team also reported a strong fiscal 2026. Total fundraising production, which includes gifts and outstanding pledge balances, exceeded $34 million. Enrollment at UCM is up. New first-time freshman enrollment is 5% higher than last year, while new transfer enrollment is 2.5% higher. If the freshman trend holds through the fall census, it will mark the second consecutive year of growth for the university. UCM also reported improvement in its transfer student conversion rate, with 70% of admitted transfer students enrolling, compared with 63% last year. Missouri Valley University has partnered with the Marshall Police Department and the City of Marshall to reduce the speed limit for streets running along the university in an effort to keep the campus community safe. Effective immediately, the speed limit has been reduced to 15 miles per hour on the portions of Morrow, Redmond, College, and Conway that connect to and run alongside the university. New speed limit signs have been posted throughout these areas. The Marshall Police Department will be actively enforcing the new 15-mile-per-hour speed limit. Drivers should stay alert, slow down, and watch carefully for students, faculty, staff, and visitors crossing campus streets. While Missouri Republican candidates are characterizing opponents as socialists or too Pelosi, Democratic leaders in the legislature disagree with the characterization. Ashley Awney is the House Minority Leader.
1: Often remind people is that a Missouri Democrat does not look like the Democrats that you see on MSNBC. We're the show me state, and we show up as a minority party in the legislature, ready to roll our sleeves up and get to work and to lead with our shared values with our Republican colleagues across the aisle.
0: Ani says the winners in the Democratic House races were moderate, but not far left. Mizzou kicks off its football season this week as the sport grapples with NFL players attempting to return to college ball. Could a bill co-sponsored by Missouri U.S. Senator Eric Schmidt be a solution? Schmidt says yes, the Protect College Sports Act would directly address the confusion created through the courts, which has opened the door for NFL players to attempt to play college football.
2: So that limited antitrust protection status that you can give to a governing body like the NCAA will protect them from the litigation that we're seeing right now.
0: Eric says the bill would outline eligibility for athletes.
2: You can transfer one time. You have 5 years of eligibility.
0: Eric says an overlooked aspect is that the bill allows the entire NCAA to pool its media rights.
2: The National Basketball Association has half the audience of college football, but twice the revenue, $8 billion all in. College football is about $4 billion all in. If they were to pool, and this would be totally voluntary, that number would be massive.
0: Schmidt says the bill is due up second when the Senate returns to D.C. after Labor Day. If it passes out of both chambers, Schmidt says he would like to see President Trump sign it on college game day. Manufacturing growth means more jobs in Southwest Missouri. Ashley Bird has more.
3: Lazy Boy plans to invest $23 million in a major expansion in Neosho, including construction of a new 150,000-square-foot distribution center and manufacturing upgrades. The project is expected to create up to 100 new jobs. The Lazy Boy CEO says Neosho has been home to one of the company's oldest manufacturing facilities for more than 50 years and remains a key part of its operations. The new facility will serve as a distribution hub in the company's U.S. supply chain. Ashley Bird, Missouri Net.
0: Starting pay at the Neosho manufacturing plant has been raised to $20 per hour to support recruitment. The company qualifies for an estimated $356,000 in state benefits via the Missouri Works program upon hitting employment benchmarks. And Missourians should prepare for more dangerous late summer heat as temperatures continue climbing across the state. Kyle Perez, lead meteorologist with the National Weather Service in Springfield, says it will be a prolonged excessive heat period.
4: We're looking at highs anywhere from the middle to upper 90s, even some low 100s over the next week here. And to go along with it as well, we'll be seeing maximum heat index values around 100 to 105. So that's kind of your feel-like temperature for the afternoons. This is a bit of a drier heat, so while we're still only expecting the heat index values to be around 100 to 105, we just want to make sure that people still take the proper precautions to stay cool and hydrated during this heat as well. The signal for excessive heat goes well through early September into mid-September. Once we get into the middle part of September, there are some guidance that shows that we could see a break in the pattern, but that's something we'll work to pin down over the coming weeks.
0: Perez says overnight temperatures will offer little relief, with lows only falling into the mid to upper 70s and no significant cool down expected for at least the next 7 to 10 days. And now you are up to date with the latest from the KDRO News Desk. I'm Kathy Edwards.
5: And about that KDRO forecast, partly cloudy today, very hot. High 98, clear skies tonight, low 76, sunny skies for Thursday, high 97. Thursday night, clear, low 75. Friday, mainly sunny, hot, high 97. Doesn't get any better on the weekend. Saturday, partly cloudy, very hot, high 98. Hot on Sunday, partly cloudy skies, high 96. Monday, intervals of clouds and sunshine, high 95. I guess that's the low spot. Tuesday, sun and a few clouds with a high of 97. Right now, sunny skies, 76 degrees in downtown Sedalia. Today's KDRO Hometown Fan of the Day is Pat Ficken. Pat Ficken is today's KDRO Hometown Fan of the Day. And if there's anybody you would like to nominate to be the KDRO Hometown Fan of the Day, whether it's yourself, somebody else, or you've got a few people you'd like to nominate, give me a call at 660-827-6200. We'll have a drawing at the end of this week to pick the KDRO Hometown Fan of the Week. And that winner will get a $20 gift certificate to Bandana's Barbecue. But you can't win if you don't play, and you can't play if you don't call. So the number, again, 660-827-6200. And that is the same number to call in order to nominate somebody for the McDonald's Hometown Hero Award for the month of September. We're asking you to nominate your favorite teacher. Why? Because September is National Teacher Month, and teachers need recognition. So if you have a special teacher in mind, you can call me again, 660-827-6200, or post their name on our KDRO Facebook page. Each nominee has a chance to get a $20 gift certificate and a plaque with his or her name and photo on it. It's the KDRO Hometown Hero Award. And now it's time for your Missouri Net Sports Report.
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7: Missouri Net Sports, I'm Bill Pollack. The Cardinals hit 5 home runs and beat the Dodgers 13-8. Thomas Sejesi hit 2.
8: It's always fun when you put up runs and you're batting around. And yeah, it's a lot of fun. It's obviously a lot of fun to win ball games too. So that was great.
7: The Royals lost to the Marlins 6-3. Carter Jensen drove in a run, and he caught Randy Dobnik, who took the loss and says the starter should have had better luck.
9: Threw well. Got unlucky. They made a few good swings, a couple broken bat hits, but you know, it is what it is.
7: Dobnik charged with all 6 runs. For years, schools have sent former NFL head coach and Monday Night Football analyst John Gruden boxes of gear, and he opens the boxes and sings the school praises. On Tuesday, he posted a video featuring Lindenwood.
10: Lindenwood College in Missouri. Everybody talks about the Missouri Tigers. You got Missouri State, Southeast Missouri State. Guess who's on the rise? Lindenwood University.
7: The Lions are 1-0. They play at Stony Brook University tomorrow night. Mizzou defensive tackle Sterling Webb has filed a temporary restraining order against the University of Missouri, seeking to remain eligible with the football team. He was granted a temporary restraining order against the NCAA in July, allowing him to return for a 5th season. Tigers head coach Eli Drinkwitz says right now the NCAA is a shambles.
11: The season's kicked off. 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
7: 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Bill Pollack, Missouri Net Sports.
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0: Murraynet News, I'm Matt Pilger. The Ralls County Sheriff's Office in Northeast Missouri has decided to stop using flock cameras. Ralls County's decision follows a similar move last month by Pulaski County Sheriff's Office in South Central Missouri. Missouri Attorney General Catherine Hanaway says prediction market companies offering sports-related wagers should be subject to the same rules as licensed sports books. According to reporting from MissouriNet affiliate KZRG in Joplin, her office is reviewing companies that offer those contracts under federal regulation. Supporters of Amendment 3 say they're taking their message directly to Missouri voters ahead of the November election. Emily Wells, CEO of Planned Parenthood Great Plains Votes and a member of the Stop the Ban campaign, says volunteers are canvassing neighborhoods across the state to explain what's at stake.
1: Your rights are at issue once again.
0: This is Missouri Net.
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3: He's threatening to wipe out Iran as a country again. I'm Dave Anthony, Fox News. President Trump made the threat talking to Fox, warning of even bigger U.S. attacks if Iran retaliates again, targeting American forces after yesterday's strikes that hit Iran's air defense and radar and more. Iran did respond.
4: U.S. coming under fire in multiple different countries. They launched 13 ballistic missiles at U.S. forces in Jordan. They also targeted the UAE, Kuwait, Bahrain, and Iraq with missiles and drones.
3: Most were shot down. Fox's Trey Yingst also reports from Tel Aviv.
4: The region now waits to see if and how the United States will respond to the Iranian attacks on U.S. forces overnight.
3: Now, the U.S. is also readying more sanctions. The Treasury Secretary Scott Bessent tells Fox will asphyxiate Iran's economy.
5: We are telling friends and foes, do not deal with this evil regime. We know who you are. You know who you are. And if we have to, we will put you out of business.
3: Tiger Woods was just in court in Florida a few minutes ago to change his plea in a DUI case.
6: Reckless driving, second offense. Adjudication appeals. $1,000 fine. 5-year driver's suspension.
3: It's hard to hear the judge there after Tiger Woods pleaded guilty to reckless and careless driving after a March car crash. The plea deal calls for fines and a 5-year license suspension. It's back to work this hour for Lindsay Clancy's jury that after they told the judge they were deadlocked at her murder trial, considering an insanity defense and the killing of her 3 children.
7: So here is how this could play out today if the jury still can't reach a verdict. When the judge decides the jury has done a due and thorough deliberation, he could give them a final formal instruction called a Tui Rodriguez charge. If he does that, the jury goes back to deliberate again, but if it still comes back deadlocked, the judge cannot force more deliberation at that point.
3: That's Fox's Nate Foy outside the court in Plymouth, Massachusetts. 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
3: Well, the U.S. military is back in action in the Iran conflict. Thousands of troops who've left the region are finally getting some R&R after the USS Abraham Lincoln's long and controversial deployment finally ended.
12: For the first time in more than 8 months, U.S. sailors serving aboard the USS Abraham Lincoln have their feet on solid ground again. The aircraft carrier, which is carrying about 5,000 service members, has been supporting the U.S. war against Iran. Concerns about the uninterrupted time at sea have followed reports of mental health deterioration among the crew, as well as shortages of supplies, including food and hygiene products. A statement from the U.S. Embassy says this is the Lincoln's first full port stop after 286 days at sea from the start of the deployment last year. The USS George Washington, which is usually based in Asia, relieved the Lincoln last month. Tanya J. Powers, Fox News.
3: There will not be a government shutdown this year like we had last year, the one that was a record 43 days. Most Republicans and Democrats this time have agreed on new funding that'll go through early December. Way ahead of an end of this month deadline, GOP Congressman August Pfluger tells Fox Business.
13: We're here to govern. 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

0: 1490 AM and 101.3 FM. Good morning. I'm Kathy Edwards. It's 5 minutes past 8 o'clock. On a sunny Wednesday morning, it's going to be hot today. Right now, 78 degrees in downtown Sedalia, and I'll have your local news in just a few minutes. But first, here are today's obituaries. Larry J. Yunt of Sedalia passed away on Sunday, August 30th, at the age of 81. A private graveside service with full military honors conducted by the United States Navy and VFW Post 2591 will be held at a later date at the Missouri State Veterans Cemetery in Higginsville, Missouri. A celebration of life will be held for family and friends at the Sedalia Moose Lodge with a date and time to be announced. Juan Nucy Villegas of Sedalia passed away on Wednesday, August 26, at the age of 93. The funeral will be held at 7 p.m. this evening at Primera Iglesia Bautista Hispana de Sedalia. Gary Blake of Sedalia passed away on Friday, August 28, at the age of 79. A celebration of life gathering of family and friends will be held from 10 to 11 a.m. tomorrow morning at Ray Funeral Chapel. Burial will follow at Missouri Veterans Cemetery in Higginsville, Missouri. James Ray Abey of Coal Camp passed away on Thursday, August 27th, at the age of 45. Funeral services will be held at 11 a.m. tomorrow morning at Holy Cross Lutheran Church near Coal Camp. Burial will be in the Holy Cross Lutheran Cemetery. Cynthia R. Broderson of Otterville passed away on Sunday, August 30th, at the age of 88. The family will receive friends from 5 to 7 p.m. this evening at First Baptist Church of Tipton. Funeral services will be held at 10 a.m. tomorrow morning, also at the church. Burial will follow in Syracuse Cemetery. Carolyn Louise Miller of Sedalia passed away on Friday, August 28th, at the age of 85. Funeral services will be held at 11 a.m. on Friday, September 4th, at the First United Methodist Church. The family will receive visitors at 10 a.m., 1 hour prior to the service. Burial will follow at Lamont Cemetery. Richard Lee Scherer of Springfield passed away on Friday, August 28th, at the age of 68. Funeral services will be held at 1 p.m. on Friday, September 4th, at Ozark Tabernacle Church near Coal Camp. Burial will be in Inman Memorial Cemetery near Coal Camp. Michael Wayne Bloom of Sedalia passed away on Wednesday, August 26th, at the age of 70. Visitation will be held from 5 to 7 p.m. on Friday, September 4th, at Heckert Funeral Home. Funeral services will be at 10 a.m. on Saturday, September 5th, at the funeral home. A private family burial will follow in Smithton Cemetery. Stanley Joe Harms of Belton, Missouri, passed away on Tuesday, August 11th, at the age of 63. Services will be held on Saturday, September 19th at Bethlehem Lutheran Church in Raymore, Missouri. Visitation will begin at 10 a.m., followed by a celebration of life service at 11. A luncheon will be provided at the church following services. Today, partly cloudy skies, very hot with a high of 98 degrees. Tonight, clear, low 76. Thursday, sunny, hot, high 97. Clear Thursday night, low 75. Mainly sunny on Friday, hot with a high of 97. Saturday, partly cloudy, very hot, high 98. Partly cloudy on Sunday, high 96. Intervals of clouds and sunshine on Monday, high 95. And on Tuesday, sun and a few passing clouds, hot with a high of 97 degrees. Right now, we have sunny skies and 78 degrees already in downtown Sedalia. Today's KDRO Hometown Fan of the Day is Pat Ficken. Yes, Pat Ficken is today's KDRO Hometown Fan of the Day. And if there's anybody you'd like to nominate to be the next KDRO Hometown Fan of the Day, you can always call me at 660-827-6200. We will have a drawing at the end of this week to pick the KDRO Hometown Fan of the Week. And that winner will get a $20 gift certificate to Bandana's Barbecue. This month for the McDonald's Hometown Hero Award, we're asking you to nominate your favorite teacher. September is National Teachers Month, and I'm sure you've got a name of one special teacher. Maybe been really good to your kids, helped you out. Well, if you have a special teacher in mind, please call me at 660-827-6200 or post his or her name on our KDRO Facebook page. Who knows, they might get a $20 gift certificate to McDonald's. That's the KDRO Hometown Hero Award. Right now, it's time for Brownfield Healthy Living.
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0: America. Hello, I'm Megan Grebner with Healthy Living on Brown Field. American Regional Harvest refers to the seasonal fruits, vegetables, grains, and other produce grown in specific U.S. states or territories. Those harvests reflect the unique climates, soils, and practices of each region and are celebrated by both cultures and culinarians. So let's learn more about those different regions. We can look at West Michigan first, which is known for tart cherries, blueberries, asparagus, apples, and celery. The Central Valley portion of California is known for almonds, pistachio, navel oranges, raisins, and tomatoes. Looking at the Mountain Ranch, so think Idaho potatoes, Palisade peaches, huckleberries, wild mushrooms. Parts of the Midwest are known for sweet corn, soy, pumpkins, horseradish, and wheat. Taking a closer look at the Southwest, think blue corn, hash, chilies, pinto beans, and pinon nuts. Appalachia, known for pawpaws, ramps, black walnuts, and poke. Thinking about the Carolinas, think the Gullah region, which is known for Carolina gold rice, okra, sweet potato, watermelons, and red peas. And finally, the Northeast is known for maple, apples, cranberries, blueberries, and potatoes. Those are just some of the foods that are grown in specific parts of the U.S. I'm Megan Grebner with Healthy Living on Brown Field.
1: 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Brownfield Ag News, telling agriculture's story.
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4: From the KDRO News Desk, I'm Kathy Edwards. A Sunday fire in the Warsaw area destroyed two homes and caused moderate damage to a third. The Warsaw Fire Protection District says they responded to the call of a structure fire on Laird Street just before 11 a.m. Firefighters received word that one person was unaccounted for and began a search of the interior. However, conditions deteriorated, resulting in their exit from the residence. The fire then spread to two neighboring structures, prompting mutual aid calls to 10 other agencies and the Missouri State Fire Marshal. A total of 62 responders spent 9 hours battling the blaze and securing the scene. No injuries were reported. The fire is under investigation by the state marshal. A former Sedalia doctor will go on trial in late February on charges that he assaulted his wife days before Christmas. 47-year-old Jeffrey Lynn Teeter of Ashland will go on trial in February of 2027 in Boone County. He is charged with domestic assault, unlawful use of a weapon, armed criminal action, and violation of a protection order. Court documents accuse Teeter, who had worked as an emergency room physician in Sedalia, of slapping his wife multiple times and punching her in the head the morning of December 23, 2025. Prosecutors also alleged that Teeter pointed a pistol at her head after he had fired several rounds out of a window. Teeter remains held without bond. A jury trial had initially been scheduled for next month. Should another delay occur, a 3-day backup window is scheduled for the week of April 27th. A pretrial conference is scheduled for the morning of January 11th. A two-vehicle accident in Lafayette County involving a semi-truck has sent both drivers to the hospital. The crash happened Monday evening at 5:20 p.m. on Missouri 13 south of I-70. A 2011 Ford Escape was northbound when it crossed the center line and struck a 2020 Freightliner Cascadia semi-truck head-on. The driver of the Ford car was a 23-year-old man from Warrensburg. He suffered serious injuries and was taken to Research Hospital by LifeFlight Eagle. He was not wearing a seatbelt. The driver of the Freightliner was a 51-year-old man from Owings Mills, Maryland. He incurred minor injuries and was taken to Centerpoint Hospital by Odessa EMS. He was wearing a seatbelt. The University of Central Missouri has surpassed the $60 million goal for its historic Dreams Unite comprehensive fundraising campaign. The UCM Alumni Foundation reports the campaign has generated $63.5 million. The campaign, the first of its kind in UCM history, entered the public phase in May. Additionally, $18 million has been raised for new endowments, while the university has raised $4 million for the new UCM Welcome Center. The foundation team also reported a strong fiscal 2026 total fundraising production, which includes gifts and outstanding pledge balances, exceeded $34 million. Enrollment at UCM is up. New first-time freshman enrollment is 5% higher than last year, while new transfer enrollment is 2.5% higher. If the freshman trend holds through the fall census, it will mark the second consecutive year of growth for the university. UCM also reported improvement in its transfer student conversion rate, with 70% of admitted transfer students enrolling, compared with 63% last year. Missouri Valley University has partnered with the Marshall Police Department and the City of Marshall to reduce the speed limit for streets running along the university in an effort to keep the campus community safe. Effective immediately, the speed limit has been reduced to 15 miles per hour on the portions of Morrow, Redmond, College, and Conway that connect to and run alongside the university. New speed limit signs have been posted throughout these areas. The Marshall Police Department will be actively enforcing the new 15-mile-per-hour speed limit. Drivers should stay alert, slow down, and watch carefully for students, faculty, staff, and visitors crossing campus streets. While Missouri Republican candidates are characterizing opponents as socialists or too Pelosi, Democratic leaders in the legislature disagree with the characterization. Ashley Awney is the House Minority Leader.
5: Often remind people is that a Missouri Democrat does not look like the Democrats that you see on MSNBC. We're the show me state, and we show up as a minority party in the legislature, ready to roll our sleeves up and get to work and to lead with our shared values with our Republican colleagues across the aisle.
4: Awney says the winners in the Democratic House races were moderate, but not far left. Mizzou kicks off its football season this week as the sport grapples with NFL players attempting to return to college ball. Could a bill co-sponsored by Missouri U.S. Senator Eric Schmidt be a solution? Schmidt says yes, the Protect College Sports Act would directly address the confusion created through the courts, which has opened the door for NFL players to attempt to play college football.
6: So that limited antitrust protection status that you can give to a governing body like the NCAA will protect them from the litigation that we're seeing right now.
4: Eric says the bill would outline eligibility for athletes.
6: You can transfer one time. You have 5 years of eligibility.
4: Eric says an overlooked aspect is that the bill allows the entire NCAA to pool its media rights.
6: The National Basketball Association has half the audience of college football, but twice the revenue, $8 billion all in. College football is about $4 billion all in. If they were to pool, and this would be totally voluntary, that number would be massive.
4: Schmidt says the bill is due up second when the Senate returns to D.C. after Labor Day. If it passes out of both chambers, Schmidt says he would like to see President Trump sign it on college game day. Manufacturing growth means more jobs in southwest Missouri. Ashley Bird has more.
7: Lazy Boy plans to invest $23 million in a major expansion in Neosho, including construction of a new 150,000-square-foot distribution center and manufacturing upgrades. The project is expected to create up to 100 new jobs. The Lazy Boy CEO says Neosho has been home to one of the company's oldest manufacturing facilities for more than 50 years and remains a key part of its operations. The new facility will serve as a distribution hub in the company's U.S. supply chain. Ashley Bird, Missouri Net.
4: Starting pay at the Neosho manufacturing plant has been raised to $20 per hour to support recruitment. The company qualifies for an estimated $356,000 in state benefits via the Missouri Works program upon hitting employment benchmarks. And Missourians should prepare for more dangerous late summer heat as temperatures continue climbing across the state. Kyle Perez, lead meteorologist with the National Weather Service in Springfield, says it will be a prolonged excessive heat period.
8: We're looking at highs anywhere from the middle to upper 90s, even some low 100s over the next week here. And to go along with it as well, we'll be seeing maximum heat index values around 100 to 105. So that's kind of your feel-like temperature for the afternoons. This is a bit of a drier heat, so while we're still only expecting the heat index values to be around 100 to 105, we just want to make sure that people still take the proper precautions to stay cool and hydrated during this heat as well. The signal for excessive heat goes well through early September into mid-September. Once we get into the middle part of September, there are some guidance that shows that we could see a break in the pattern, but that's something we'll work to pin down over the coming weeks.
4: Perez says overnight temperatures will offer little relief, with lows only falling into the mid to upper 70s and no significant cool down expected for at least the next 7 to 10 days. And now you are up to date with the latest from the KDRO News Desk. I'm Kathy Edwards.
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0: Managing for Profit is sponsored by MFA Agriculture Services.
1: An ag economist says financial flexibility could help create more marketing opportunities for farmers this fall. I'm Erin Anderson, and this is Managing for Profit on Brownfield. David Widmar with Agricultural Economic Insight says farmers should keep their long-term financial goals in mind as they make grain marketing decisions. He says there are costs associated with storing grain on farm after harvest.
2: Where should I be paying for cash rent, or how much volatility is there in the markets right now, or how much volatility is there in my crop budgets? We gotta challenge ourselves to ask, is this decision I'm making a gamble, or is it a business grade decision, an investment? So if I'm putting my grain in this grain bin, am I speculating that commodity prices are going to go higher? Am I speculating that I'm going to be able to get a higher basis from my cash price, or am I gambling that, or am I making an investment here? Do I know that, yeah, I've locked in this spread, or I've locked in this basis appreciation, and I know what my costs are? And so I think we got to make business grade decisions. We got to be really cautious about these speculations.
1: He tells Brownfield having access to more working capital can help ease business decisions.
2: It's more valuable in a lot of cases for us to position ourselves for success. So maybe we're going to sell some grain to get ourselves in a good financial working capital position for the next several months. Even though we might think the markets might go a little bit higher, that there's always that uncertainty. But if we position ourselves, that's going to be a lot more attractive and a lot more sustainable. Everyone's thinking about that fertilizer, big question mark looming over there. I think we kind of have to take the data that we see. And again, this is a situation where predicting is going to be really hard. You got to predict the price of sulfur and the conflict in Iran and the strait and trade and domestic production. There's about an impossible number of things you'd have to predict to get fertilizer prices right. I think we should also look at commodity prices. I think if you start looking at, you know, think about the the 2027 crop, you got to look at November 27 prices, December 27 corn prices. So let's use that. So kind of step out of where we think markets are and prices are and actually put our budget together. It's never too early to put together a crop budget for the upcoming year. It might look tough, but how are you going to factor in ad hoc government payments, for example? Like, these have been a huge source of new revenue that comes to the farmer. The farm budgets that we don't have a good handle on or a finger on until they hit the reality. Be wary of the backyard bias. So I think if you drive around enough, you'll see some corn that makes you think, oh my gosh, the national corn yield's got to come down. The bean yield's got to come down. The markets are going to go higher. But if you drive around long enough also, you're going to find some really good fields. And so we're all biased to think about those scenarios where the market goes lower, or maybe we're biased to the scenarios that sends the market higher. Just keep that in mind. So we have a situation where the eastern corn belt's had a lot of rain. The western corn belt hasn't had a lot of rain. We have seen some state level data that shows that, yeah, there are concerns in North Dakota, South Dakota, and the Great Plains. But we're going to continue to walk through this marketing year, and the USDA is going to continue to dial in those expectations. I like to remind producers that August estimate and the September estimate, and even October, November, December, they're just dialing it in sort of this range of possible outcomes, and they're moving us towards. And so they might go higher or lower next month, and they might revise things. But they're shrinking up that range of uncertainty that the markets would have without that USDA report. Kind of step out of where we think markets are and prices are and actually put our budget together. It's never too early to put together a crop budget for the upcoming year.
1: Widmar says having a plan in place can help farmers further navigate market volatility. For more ag news, markets, and weather, go to brownfieldagnews.com. I'm Erin Anderson, and this is Managing for Profit on Brownfield.
0: Hometown Country, KDRO, 1490 AM and 101.3 FM. Good morning. I'm Kathy Edwards. It's 8:34 right now, and we've got 78 degrees and sunny skies in downtown Sedalia. It's a hot one. On the line with me is David Bruce. He is the Bobcat Man of Sedalia. Hey, David, staying cool or trying to?
3: I am this morning, sitting here doing some paperwork, getting ready to go do some deliveries here this afternoon. But I'm sure everybody's out there heard me talk about this T86-2 12-foot lift, 115 horsepower. Have them in Sedalia right now. If you're interested in that machine, you ought to stop by. I've already sold the first one. That machine will be delivered on Thursday. But if you're out running around today, it's a good time to stop in, take a look at it, test it out in the back. We've got 4 acres to work on. This machine is going to be a game changer in the industry.
0: Well, you've just got all kinds of new equipment always coming in, and that's at your new digs at 22705 Highway 65, 3 miles north of Sedalia. You've got a lot of room to show off all that great new equipment.
3: We do, and we got great programs, and I've got the best service department, parks department, in this new building. You know, if you're just out and about and want to check things out, you'd have to just stop in and talk to the guys there. You know, we're creating the Bobcat family right there in Sedalia.
0: And it is like family, and you treat everybody that comes in like family. You want to make sure they get the best deal and the best equipment and the right situation for the right person.
3: Absolutely. You know, and sometimes you don't have time to stop in there, and you're looking for me. I got a new truck now. It's got the Bobcat of Sedalia on the side of it. You can wave me over. It's a silver truck. Got my phone number on the back of it, 816-491-6224. Again, that's 816-491-6224. David Bruce, the Bobcat man.
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0: Hometown Country, KDRO, 1490 AM and 101.3 FM. That's Alan Jackson and All Dry. Good morning. I'm Kathy Edwards. It's now 45 minutes past 8 o'clock, and I got a special guest on the line with me. It's Steve Bertani with the Saline County Historical Society. And you got something special coming up at the end of this month, don't you, Steve?
1: Yeah. Hey, good morning, Kathy. Yes, we're excited to talk about Paul Overstreet, who's a two-time Grammy Award-winning country music singer-songwriter who is coming to Marshall, Missouri at Missouri Valley University here in Marshall. This is going to be hosted by the Saline County Historical Society, a great concert on September 25th.
0: And the benefit is to Saline County Historical Society, and the name of the concert is Rhythm and Rhinestones with Paul Overstreet. If you haven't heard that name, you probably have. He's a singer-songwriter, and he's written so many country songs that you're very familiar with. And you're saying you're having that concert on September 25th at 7 p.m.? That sounds great.
1: Yeah, that's correct. He's bringing a couple friends with him, and, you know, Paul is one of these that, you know, if you're sitting there listening to country music on the station throughout the day, I guarantee that you were probably hearing a song that Paul Overstreet either had written or co-written at some point in his career.
0: Now, what does he just sing, or does he play the guitar, or what?
1: Yeah, he plays his guitar. He sings. He will do a number of songs that he's written for other artists. He will also perform some of his own solo songs that he has written for himself. And he'll strum some tunes and talk about the stories behind the music, what it was like, and why he wrote a certain song. What the story was behind it, the artist that he worked with, and, you know, I would say his first major songwriting success was in 1982 with Same Old Me, performed by George Jones featuring the Oak Ridge Boys, and it kind of marked the beginning of his successful career. He's worked with Randy Travis, so everybody's familiar with the song Forever and Ever, Amen. So he's, you know, Randy's probably best known for his work, you know, on that song as well. So, and people don't know that, you know, I don't know if you've ever heard, Kathy, the group called SKO, which is a country musical group, a trio made up of three singer-songwriters. One of the members that was part of that was Brad Tersey, who's well-known in the group Old Dominion, if you're familiar with that.
0: Oh, wow. Well, there's just all kinds of connections there. So if you love country, if you love country music, and everybody listening to KDRO loves country music, but it's also very interesting, too, to find out, hey, this is the guy behind all those songs that I love, and here's how he created each one. I think they'd be a lot of fun to learn that as well.
1: Yeah, it would be a lot of fun. And he's very personable. He's funny throughout the evening. So, and, you know, I mean, there's just a lot of songs that he talks about, you know, with working with Randy Travis, Blake Shelton, Kenny Chesney, Ronnie Millsap, The Judge, Keith Whitley, Alison Krauss. I mean, the list goes on and on and on. And, you know, outside of the few songs that I mentioned, you know, She Thinks My Tractor's Sexy, Somebody's Doing Me Right, Some Beach, that was done by Blake Shelton. I mean, the list goes on and on. So there's going to be songs that you recognize, and it's just going to be a fun evening with him.
0: And how do people get tickets?
1: To get tickets, call 660-317-3294. Again, 660-317-3294. Again, it's September 25th, Paul Overstreet and Friends at 7 o'clock at the Malcolm Center on the Missouri Valley University campus. And again, this is brought to you by the Saline County Historical Society. So it's benefiting a great organization, nonprofit organization as well. So it's almost kind of like a two-for-one night for us.
0: And what's the number to call?
1: 660-317-3294.
0: Okay. Check it out. Call them at 660-317-3294 for Rhythm and Rhinestones with Paul Overstreet. That's Friday, September 25th at 7 p.m. at the Missouri Valley College in Marshall, Missouri. Thanks so much, Steve.
1: Thanks, Kathy. Have a good day.
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4: Oh, I'm sorry. I forgot where I was.

0: Fred got real used to seeing his lady every night. And so I kept him away.
1: Missouri Net News, I'm Matt Pilger. Missouri Attorney General Catherine Hanaway says Amendment 3 has been used to overturn abortion regulations she considers important safeguards for women's health. Emily Wells, CEO of Planned Parenthood Great Plains Votes and a member of the Stop the Ban campaign, disagrees.
2: Her team litigated and lost, but the judge found that the laws the legislature had passed discriminated against abortion patients and providers and made Missourians less safe.
1: A proposed ballot measure could give Kansas City voters a say on plans for a new Royals stadium. According to KMBC, Missouri Workers' Power has completed paperwork for an initiative that could appear on the city's April ballot. Football and food at Faurot Field. Bill Pollack reports that home games include hometown flavors.
3: Mizzou football is bringing a little more Columbia flavor to game day this season. For the first time, fans at Memorial Stadium can grab a slice of Shakespeare's pizza.
1: This is Missouri Net.
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3: He talked to each juror one by one. I'm Dave Anthony, Fox News. And then at Lindsey Clancy's murder trial, Judge William Sullivan just told the jury,
4: "Thank you so much for following those instructions as we've gone through this. I'm going to ask you to go and resume your deliberations at this time."
3: It's day five for that. The jury's already told the judge they're deadlocked, considering murder or manslaughter or Clancy's insanity defense in the killing of her three children 3 years ago. Tiger Woods was in court this morning in Florida, changing his plea in a DUI case dating back to a March car crash.
5: The state amended the DUI charge to willful, wanton, reckless driving. Now, Woods pled guilty, which comes with a $1,000 bond and a five-year driver's license suspension. Woods also pled guilty to the second count, refusing to submit a urine test, which comes with a $500 fine. Now, at the time of the crash, Woods failed multiple field sobriety tests and had two hydrocodone pills in his pocket. Woods also pled guilty to the careless driving citation.
3: Fox's Dana Marie McNichol outside the court in Stuart, Florida. Will President Trump attack Iran again? He warned of that if Iran targeted U.S. forces again following yesterday's round of American strikes. Well, Iran did, though most of the drones and missiles fired into Bahrain, Jordan, Kuwait, and the UAE were shot down. Treasury Secretary Scott Bessent tells Fox they'll also ramp up economic sanctions.
6: "We all want this conflict to end, and the fastest way for the conflict to end is for no one to provide any support to this regime. We are going to sever every tie that they have from the outside world."
3: Tropical Storm Edward has weakened to a depression, moving deeper into Texas the day after coming ashore near the Louisiana line.
7: But the threat is not over. Today is day two of Edward, and inland flooding is taking the headlines. We've had well over a foot of rain, and flash flood emergencies were triggered before the sun even came up.
3: Fox Weather's Britta Merwin in Port Arthur. 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
3: Well, there's a rebound on Wall Street for the Dow after selling started September. The Dow's gaining 310 points. The Nasdaq's up 12. The S&P 500 is gaining almost 20. Oil prices down slightly after spiking back up the past few days. WTI now just under 90 bucks a barrel. Gas has been pumped up 3 more cents today. AAA's national average for regular 412 per gallon. A big oil company taking advantage of that big U.S. deal in Venezuela.
12: Chevron is planning to double its oil production in Venezuela and will invest more than $7 billion over the next 5 years. The plan follows a U.S. deal with Venezuela to secure control of oil reserves. The company has agreed with Venezuela to update terms for joint ventures. Venezuela's oil industry slumped in recent years, though since ousting President Nicolas Maduro in January, the U.S. has pushed U.S. oil companies to invest there and shore up production. Ginny Coselda, Fox News.
3: The Trump administration has a beef with the price of beef, which has spiked up in grocery stores.
13: The Justice Department Antitrust Division deepens its affordable beef probe with 8 of the largest grocers under investigation for recent hikes in the retail price for beef, including Kroger, Publix, Walmart, Albertsons, Aldi, Costco, and Amazon. Investigators want to know if concentration in the meatpacking industry has added to high beef prices at a time of low cattle herds with big rewards for whistleblowers. The DOJ already looking at the big four meatpackers who control more than 85% of the market. President Trump working to give farmers and ranchers the right to process their own food to break what he called a nasty monopoly. Therese Crowley, Fox News.
3: An update to the job market. ADP reported only 38,000 jobs created by the private sector in August. Fewer than expected. The fewest since January. We'll get the government employment report on Friday. I'm Dave Anthony. This is Fox News.
0: From the KDRO News Desk, I'm Kathy.

0: A former Sedalia doctor will go on trial in late February on charges that he assaulted his wife days before Christmas. 47-year-old Jeffrey Lynn Teeter of Ashland will go on trial in February of 2027 in Boone County. He is charged with domestic assault, unlawful use of a weapon, armed criminal action, and violation of a protection order. Court documents accuse Teeter, who had worked as an emergency room physician in Sedalia, of slapping his wife multiple times and punching her in the head the morning of December 23, 2025. Prosecutors also alleged that Teeter pointed a pistol at her head after he had fired several rounds out of a window. Teeter remains held without bond. A jury trial had initially been scheduled for next month. Should another delay occur, a three-day backup window is scheduled for the week of April 27th. A pretrial conference is scheduled for the morning of January 11th. A two-vehicle accident in Lafayette County involving a semi-truck has sent both drivers to the hospital. The crash happened Monday evening at 5:20 p.m. on Missouri 13 south of I-70. A 2011 Ford Escape was northbound when it crossed the center line and struck a 2020 Freightliner Cascadia semi-truck head-on. The driver of the Ford car was a 23-year-old man from Warrensburg. He suffered serious injuries and was taken to Research Hospital by Life Flight Eagle. He was not wearing a seatbelt. The driver of the Freightliner was a 51-year-old man from Owings Mills, Maryland. He incurred minor injuries and was taken to Centerpoint Hospital by Odessa EMS. He was wearing a seatbelt. The University of Central Missouri has surpassed the $60 million goal for its historic Dreams Unite comprehensive fundraising campaign. The UCM Alumni Foundation reports the campaign has generated $63.5 million. The campaign, the first of its kind in UCM history, entered the public phase in May. Additionally, $18 million has been raised for new endowments, while the university has raised $4 million for the new UCM Welcome Center. The foundation team also reported a strong fiscal 2026. Total fundraising production, which includes gifts and outstanding pledge balances, exceeded $34 million. Enrollment at UCM is up. New first-time freshman enrollment is 5% higher than last year, while new transfer enrollment is 2.5% higher. If the freshman trend holds through the fall census, it will mark the second consecutive year of growth for the university. UCM also reported improvement in its transfer student conversion rate, with 70% of admitted transfer students enrolling, compared with 63% last year. Missouri Valley University has partnered with the Marshall Police Department and the City of Marshall to reduce the speed limit for streets running along the university in an effort to keep the campus community safe. Effective immediately, the speed limit has been reduced to 15 miles per hour on the portions of Morrow, Redmond, College, and Conway that connect to and run alongside the university. New speed limit signs have been posted throughout these areas. The Marshall Police Department will be actively enforcing the new 15-mile-per-hour speed limit. Drivers should stay alert, slow down, and watch carefully for students, faculty, staff, and visitors crossing campus streets. While Missouri Republican candidates are characterizing opponents as socialists or too Pelosi, Democratic leaders in the legislature disagree with the characterization. Ashley Awney is the House Minority Leader.
1: Often remind people is that a Missouri Democrat does not look like the Democrats that you see on MSNBC. We're the show me state, and we show up as a minority party in the legislature, ready to roll our sleeves up and get to work and to lead with our shared values with our Republican colleagues across the aisle.
0: Awney says the winners in the Democratic House races were moderate, but not far left. Mizzou kicks off its football season this week as the sport grapples with NFL players attempting to return to college ball. Could a bill co-sponsored by Missouri U.S. Senator Eric Schmidt be a solution? Schmidt says yes, the Protect College Sports Act would directly address the confusion created through the courts, which has opened the door for NFL players to attempt to play college football.
2: So that limited antitrust protection status that you can give to a governing body like the NCAA will protect them from the litigation that we're seeing right now.
0: Eric says the bill would outline eligibility for athletes.
2: You can transfer one time, you have five.

0: 5 years of eligibility.
1: Eric says an overlooked aspect is that the bill allows the entire NCAA to pool its media rights.
0: The National Basketball Association has half the audience of college football, but twice the revenue, $8 billion all in. College football is about $4 billion all in. If they were to pool, and this would be totally voluntary, that number would be massive.
1: Schmidt says the bill is due up second when the Senate returns to D.C. after Labor Day. If it passes out of both chambers, Schmidt says he would like to see President Trump sign it on college game day. Manufacturing growth means more jobs in southwest Missouri. Ashley Bird has more.
2: Lazy Boy plans to invest $23 million in a major expansion in Neosho, including construction of a new 150,000-square-foot distribution center and manufacturing upgrades. The project is expected to create up to 100 new jobs. The Lazy Boy CEO says Neosho has been home to one of the company's oldest manufacturing facilities for more than 50 years and remains a key part of its operations. The new facility will serve as a distribution hub in the company's U.S. supply chain. Ashley Bird, Missouri Net.
1: Starting pay at the Neosho manufacturing plant has been raised to $20 per hour to support recruitment. The company qualifies for an estimated $356,000 in state benefits via the Missouri Works program upon hitting employment benchmarks. And Missourians should prepare for more dangerous late summer heat as temperatures continue climbing across the state. Kyle Perez, lead meteorologist with the National Weather Service in Springfield, says it will be a prolonged excessive heat period.
3: We're looking at highs anywhere from the middle to upper 90s, even some low 100s over the next week here. And to go along with it as well, we'll be seeing maximum heat index values around 100 to 105. So that's kind of your feel-like temperature for the afternoons. This is a bit of a drier heat, so while we're still only expecting the heat index values to be around 100 to 105, we just want to make sure that people still take the proper precautions to stay cool and hydrated during this heat as well. The signal for excessive heat goes well through early September into mid-September. Once we get into the middle part of September, there are some guidance that shows that we could see a break in the pattern, but that's something we'll work to pin down over the coming weeks.
1: Perez says overnight temperatures will offer little relief, with lows only falling into the mid to upper 70s and no significant cool down expected for at least the next 7 to 10 days. And now you are up to date with the latest from the KDRO News Desk. I'm Kathy Edwards. And here is that KDRO forecast. Partly cloudy today, very hot with a high of 98. Clear skies tonight, low 76, and for your Thursday, sunny skies, hot, and a high of 97. Right now, sunny skies and 84 degrees in downtown Sedalia. 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
2: 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KDRO.
14: Turn it up, son. 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

like a what, baby, that's what I like. 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How am I?

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3: Deliberating Lindsey Clancy's fate for a fifth day. I'm Dave Anthony, Fox News. And as that happens in court at the murder trial in Massachusetts, they are considering whether Lindsey Clancy is guilty of killing her three children or they're going to go with her insanity defense and not guilty. Meanwhile, as that case goes on, Tiger Woods admits he's guilty in court this morning in Florida in a DUI case related to his March car crash.
4: Mr. Woods admitted to his actions. He admitted to driving, reckless driving.
3: Now, that's Tom Backerdahl, the prosecutor.
5: The golfer can't drive for 5 years. Part of the sentence imposed in Martin County, Florida, as well as fines and court fees. Attorneys for Woods and the prosecution reaching agreement on a plea deal. Tiger pleading no contest on charges of reckless driving and refusal to submit to a lawful test. He also pled guilty to a careless driving citation. The golf legend has been involved in at least four major crashes over the years.
3: That's Fox's Frank Lanza. When will the Iranian people rise up and fight? President Trump asked that on Truth Social after more U.S. attacks and more Iranian retaliation.
6: U.S. airstrikes pummeled Iranian targets near the Strait of Hormuz. Iranian forces fired missiles and drones at U.S. allies, including Jordan and Kuwait. American officials say there are no casualties from those Iranian strikes, but Tehran is accusing the U.S. of killing civilians who had gathered at a wedding party. The renewed attacks marks the first escalation of fighting since July. President Trump has focused on ramping up economic pressure on Iran, arguing the country's economy is on the brink of collapse.
3: That's Fox's Jared Halpern at the White House. Oil prices are inching up this morning. WTI is over 90 bucks a barrel after a spike up the last couple of days. 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
3: Some people unaccounted for after last week's flood catastrophe in China and Nepal have made contact with authorities. Hundreds have been rescued, but more than 4,000 others are still missing. The number of deaths tops 1,000. Some areas of Texas are underwater still as Edward keeps raining down. It's now a depression after coming ashore as a tropical storm yesterday near the Louisiana line, taking down power lines with more than 70,000 outages currently in Texas. Fox Weather's Britta Merwin's in Port Arthur.
11: Some services are temporarily not happening at the local hospital as they continue to try to get the power back on. To the north of us, though, that's where the threat continues to unfold. We have the flash flood emergency that is still in progress for Tyler and Hardin County. That's where we have over 17 inches of rain, and it continues to come down. So life-threatening flooding has been happening overnight and will be continuing to happen today until we finally get this storm to move out of the area.
3: We got an update to the job market this morning.
12: There were 38,000 new private sector jobs in August in the National Employment Report from payroll processing company ADP. It's fewer than in July, the slowest pace of job creation since January, and weaker job growth than expected. Base pay rose 3.2% from a year ago, though ADP says pay growth has been slowing for the past 4 years. Manufacturing, professional services, and information companies shed jobs, though education and healthcare, construction, and leisure and hospitality jobs increased. The only region where jobs declined was in the West. Janico Sola, Fox News.
3: Well, on Friday, we'll get the government's report on August hiring and the new unemployment rate coming off an unexpected loss of jobs in July. On Wall Street, a rebound for the Dow. It is surging up 385 points. The NASDAQ is up 86. I'm Dave Anthony, and this is Fox News.
0: Whether you're driving down an old dirt road or kicking back at home, let the music and the stories keep you company. 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
3: It's day five of deliberations. I'm Lisa Brady, Fox News. The jury back behind closed doors in Massachusetts, where Lindsay Clancy is charged with murder in the deaths of her three young children and is using an insanity defense. Defense attorney Kevin Reddington telling reporters,
4: "Let's see what they do today. They've been obviously incredibly hardworking, and we'll see how it works out today."
3: The jury continuing its work after telling the judge they were deadlocked yesterday. In the same courtroom today, a woman was arraigned on charges related to the jury.
5: 56-year-old Dawn Light is the woman who was arrested here yesterday afternoon for allegedly trying to take pictures of jurors as they were leaving the courtroom. She is charged with one count of aggravated intimidation of a witness or jurors.
3: Fox's Nate Foy at the courthouse in Plymouth. Light could face up to 20 years in prison if convicted. She was released after the arraignment, agreeing not to release any photos or videos of jurors and the judge ordering her to stay away. If you drive, you go back to jail. That message from a judge in Florida to golfer Tiger Woods in court earlier today to accept a plea deal for a car crash in March, originally charged with driving under the influence and refusal to submit to a blood alcohol test, pleading no contest today to reckless driving and a testing count. His license now suspended for 5 years.
6: This marks his second DUI arrest. Back in 2017, Woods fell asleep behind the wheel of his running car at 3 a.m. A toxicology report found pain medications in his system. At that time, he pled guilty to reckless driving, but his license was not suspended. So now, for the first time, he won't be getting behind the wheel.
3: Fox's Dana Marie McNichol. The prosecutor denies any special treatment, telling reporters in this year's case it would be difficult to prove DUI because Woods had built up a tolerance to pain medication. The remnants of Tropical Storm Edward still posing a flood threat for parts of Texas a day after landfall in Louisiana. 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
3: Central Command says the U.S. military does not target civilians, as Iran claims civilians were killed and injured at a wedding party during U.S. strikes yesterday.
11: According to CENTCOM, U.S. forces targeted air defense sites along with radar systems, maritime capabilities, and mine-laying boats belonging to the Iranian regime. We do know President Trump told Fox News if they do respond, they'll be hit much harder. The Iranians did end up responding to the U.S. strikes by launching 13 ballistic missiles at U.S. forces in Jordan. They also targeted the UAE, Kuwait, Bahrain, and Iraq with missiles and drones.
3: Fox's Trey Yingst in Tel Aviv. U.S. officials say there are no casualties from the Iranian strikes. Meantime, as an economic pressure campaign continues, President Trump is denying reports of trying to force Iran back to the negotiating table. President Trump wants the Senate to confirm a new Navy secretary.
12: The president is nominating Hung Cao to serve as Secretary of the Navy. Cao has been acting Navy Secretary for the past 4 months, overseeing the Pentagon program to ramp up shipbuilding. In a social media post, President Trump calls Cao a true warrior and is urging quick Senate confirmation. Cao's nomination comes amid turnover among the military's civilian leadership. Army Secretary Dan Driscoll offered his resignation this week following the ouster of several top Army generals. President Trump has not yet named a nominee to fill that vacancy. At the White House, Jared Halpern, Fox News.
3: After a Trump executive order, Apple Maps is now calling Lake Ontario Lake America, following a similar change by Google.
13: But the change stops at the border. Canadian users still see Lake Ontario, and Canada has rejected the new name. Google says users outside the U.S. and Canada will see both names. And one map maker is sitting this one out. MapQuest says it's sticking with Lake Ontario.
3: Fox's Matt Murphy. Stocks are higher. The Dow's up 258. I'm Lisa Brady. Fox News.
0: 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KDRO.

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1: 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Like I said, God uses you in such an amazing way just to bless me, and I know a lot of other people as well.

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3: They're back behind closed doors. Elisa Brady, Fox News. The jury deliberating for a fifth day at the Lindsay Clancy murder trial in Massachusetts. A day after telling the judge they could not reach a unanimous decision over the killing of her three young children. And now a woman is accused of trying to film anonymous jurors outside the courthouse.
4: Dawn Light has pleaded not guilty to a charge of intimidation of a witness, juror, police, or court official. Prosecutors say Light was parked in a restricted area near Plymouth Superior Court and questioned by state police serving on the security detail for the Lindsay Clancy murder trial. When they asked if she had been filming or taking pictures of anyone in the parking lot, she said no. Investigators found deleted photos on her phone of jurors walking out of the courthouse, and Light was arrested. Her attorney says she was trying to take a picture of Lindsay Clancy.
3: Fox's Tani J. Powers. Following today's arraignment, Light was released without having to post bail, but was ordered to stay away from the court, jurors, and witnesses. Golf great Tiger Woods pleads no contest to two counts, including reckless driving, after being charged with driving under the influence in a March crash near his Florida home.
5: Now, at the time of the crash, Woods failed multiple field sobriety tests and had two hydrocodone pills in his pocket. Now, the state attorney said Woods' case was difficult to prosecute because they had to prove he was impaired while driving. He said a doctor's report revealed Woods built up a tolerance to the pain medication.
3: Fox's Dana Marie McNichol at the courthouse in Stuart, Florida, where Woods was fined $1,500 and his license was suspended for 5 years. The U.S. and Iran trading the most intense strikes in weeks. Secretary of State Marco Rubio telling the Brian Kilmeade Show.
6: We will continue to target those things that pose an imminent threat to our forces and to global shipping in the straits. The straits will remain open and they will not be under Iranian control.
3: Iran firing missiles and drones at several Gulf neighbors and a U.S. base in Jordan in response to U.S. strikes. No U.S. casualties reported. 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
3: The Canadians double down after trade talks with the Trump administration collapsed.
11: Canada's Prime Minister Mark Carney told reporters trade talks could resume when Washington wants them to.
12: When the Americans stop doing memes, stop throwing shade, stop trying to be tough, and start being serious about having those discussions, we can have those discussions. But it's not constructive.
11: Carney said the U.S. thinking on trade with Canada would have made Canadian industries subsidiaries of American companies and imposed terms that would have wiped them out. President Trump imposed tariffs of up to 50% on $20 billion worth of Canadian goods. Canada retaliated with similar tariffs, and then President Trump announced he was renaming Lake Ontario Lake America. Jessica Rosenthal, Fox News.
3: The president argues Canada has treated some U.S. industries unfairly for years. An Indiana mother is convicted in the death of her young daughter.
13: 5-year-old Kinsley Welty weighed just 21 pounds when she was found dead in 2024, locked and barricaded in a closet covered in feces and lice inside an Indianapolis mobile home. The cause of death, severe malnutrition. The jury finding the girl's mother, Tony McClure, guilty of murder, criminal confinement, and battery. McClure's boyfriend, Ryan Smith, and Kinsley's grandmother, Tammy Halsey, taking plea deals in the case on neglect charges in exchange for 20-year prison sentences. McClure faces up to life in prison when she's sentenced this week.
3: Fox's Jeff Manasso. New York City rolls out new restrictions on AI use by public school students.
14: I have yet to see a study showing that AI is beneficial for students in elementary and middle school, with the exception, of course, of research sponsored by the very corporations that stand to profit.
3: Mayor Mamdani says there's a one-year moratorium on students using AI through eighth grade. I'm Lisa Brady. This is Fox News.
0: From the KDRO News Desk, I'm Kathy Edwards. A Sunday fire in the Warsaw area destroyed two homes and caused moderate damage to a third. The Warsaw Fire Protection District says they responded to the call of a structure fire on Laird Street just before 11 a.m. Firefighters received word that one person was unaccounted for and began a search of the interior. However, conditions deteriorated, resulting in their exit from the residence. The fire then spread to two neighboring structures, prompting mutual aid calls to 10 other agencies and the Missouri State Fire Marshal. A total of 62 responders spent 9 hours battling the blaze and securing the scene. No injuries were reported. The fire is under investigation by the state marshal. A former Sedalia doctor will go on trial in late February on charges that he assaulted his wife days before Christmas. 47-year-old Jeffrey Lynn Teeter of Ashland will go on trial in February of 2027 in Boone County. He is charged with domestic assault, unlawful use of a weapon, armed criminal action, and violation of a protection order. Court documents accuse Teeter, who had worked as an emergency room physician in Sedalia, of slapping his wife multiple times and punching her in the head the morning of December 23, 2025. Prosecutors also alleged that Teeter pointed a pistol at her head after he had fired several rounds out of a window. Teeter remains held without bond. A jury trial had initially been scheduled for next month. Should another delay occur, a 3-day backup window is scheduled for the week of April 27th. A pretrial conference is scheduled for the morning of January 11th. A two-vehicle accident in Lafayette County involving a semi-truck has sent both drivers to the hospital. The crash happened Monday evening at 5:20 p.m. on Missouri 13, south of I-70. A

0: comprehensive fundraising campaign. The UCM Alumni Foundation reports the campaign has generated $63.5 million. The campaign, the first of its kind in UCM history, entered the public phase in May. Additionally, $18 million has been raised for new endowments, while the university has raised $4 million for the new UCM Welcome Center. The foundation team also reported a strong fiscal 2026 total fundraising production, which includes gifts and outstanding pledge balances, exceeded $34 million. Enrollment at UCM is up. New first-time freshman enrollment is 5% higher than last year, while new transfer enrollment is 2.5% higher. If the freshman trend holds through the fall census, it will mark the second consecutive year of growth for the university. UCM also reported improvement in its transfer student conversion rate, with 70% of admitted transfer students enrolling, compared with 63% last year. Missouri Valley University has partnered with the Marshall Police Department and the City of Marshall to reduce the speed limit for streets running along the university in an effort to keep the campus community safe. Effective immediately, the speed limit has been reduced to 15 miles per hour on the portions of Morrow, Redmond, College, and Conway that connect to and run alongside the university. New speed limit signs have been posted throughout these areas. The Marshall Police Department will be actively enforcing the new 15-mile-per-hour speed limit. Drivers should stay alert, slow down, and watch carefully for students, faculty, staff, and visitors crossing campus streets. While Missouri Republican candidates are characterizing opponents as socialists or too Pelosi, Democratic leaders in the legislature disagree with the characterization. Ashley Awney is the House Minority Leader.
1: Often remind people is that a Missouri Democrat does not look like the Democrats that you see on MSNBC. We're the show me state, and we show up as a minority party in the legislature, ready to roll our sleeves up and get to work and to lead with our shared values with our Republican colleagues across the aisle.
0: Awney says the winners in the Democratic House races were moderate, but not far left. Mizzou kicks off its football season this week as the sport grapples with NFL players attempting to return to college ball. Could a bill co-sponsored by Missouri U.S. Senator Eric Schmidt be a solution? Schmidt says yes, the Protect College Sports Act would directly address the confusion created through the courts, which has opened the door for NFL players to attempt to play college football.
2: So that limited antitrust protection status that you can give to a governing body like the NCAA will protect them from the litigation that we're seeing right now.
0: Eric says the bill would outline eligibility for athletes.
2: You can transfer one time. You have 5 years of eligibility.
0: Eric says an overlooked aspect is that the bill allows the entire NCAA to pool its media rights.
2: The National Basketball Association has half the audience of college football, but twice the revenue, $8 billion all in. College football is about $4 billion all in. If they were to pool, and this would be totally voluntary, that number would be massive.
0: Schmidt says the bill is due up second when the Senate returns to D.C. after Labor Day. If it passes out of both chambers, Schmidt says he would like to see President Trump sign it on college game day. Manufacturing growth means more jobs in Southwest Missouri. Ashley Bird has more.
3: Lazy Boy plans to invest $23 million in a major expansion in Neosho, including construction of a new 150,000-square-foot distribution center and manufacturing upgrades. The project is expected to create up to 100 new jobs. The Lazy Boy CEO says Neosho has been home to one of the company's oldest manufacturing facilities for more than 50 years and remains a key part of its operations. The new facility will serve as a distribution hub in the company's U.S. supply chain. Ashley Bird, Missouri Net.
0: Starting pay at the Neosho manufacturing plant has been raised to $20 per hour to support recruitment. The company qualifies for an estimated $356,000 in state benefits via the Missouri Works program upon hitting employment benchmarks. And Missourians should prepare for more dangerous late summer heat as temperatures continue climbing across the state. Kyle Perez, lead meteorologist with the National Weather Service in Springfield, says it will be a prolonged excessive heat period.
4: We're looking at highs anywhere from the middle to upper 90s, even some low 100s over the next week here, and to go along with it as well.

0: be seeing maximum heat index values around 100 to 105. So that's kind of your feel-like temperature for the afternoons. This is a bit of a drier heat. So while we're still only expecting the heat index values to be around 100 to 105, we just want to make sure that people still take the proper precautions to stay cool and hydrated during this heat as well. The signal for excessive heat goes well through early September into mid-September. Once we get into the middle part of September, there are some guidance that shows that we could see a break in the pattern, but that's something we'll work to pin down over the coming weeks.
1: Perez says overnight temperatures will offer little relief, with lows only falling into the mid to upper 70s and no significant cool down expected for at least the next 7 to 10 days. And now you are up to date with the latest from the KDRO News Desk. I'm Kathy Edwards.
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3: Oil deals in Venezuela. I'm Lisa Brady, Fox News. Multiple oil companies, including Chevron, just signing deals to make big investments in Venezuela.
4: Chevron says it has been assigned more land in the Orinoco Belt. Its joint venture plans to invest more than $7 billion in the next 5 years and more than double production to 600,000 barrels a day.
3: Fox Business's Connor Hansen at the White House. A U.S. official says other deals with U.S. companies are in the works.
4: President Trump already announced that the U.S. is gaining access to 65 billion barrels worth of oil reserves, working through a Venezuelan oil producer. The White House says that would be used to refill the Strategic Petroleum Reserve.
3: U.S. Energy Secretary Chris Wright is in Caracas for today's signing ceremony, alongside interim President Delcy Rodriguez, the former vice president who took over when U.S. forces captured leader Nicolas Maduro to face criminal charges in the U.S. Iran fires missiles and drones at U.S. allies, including Jordan and Kuwait, after U.S. airstrikes near the Strait of Hormuz.
5: The renewed attacks marks the first escalation of fighting since July. President Trump has focused on ramping up economic pressure on Iran, arguing the country's economy is on the brink of collapse.
3: Fox's Jared Halpern at the White House. U.S. officials report no casualties from the Iranian strikes, but Iran reports civilian deaths at a wedding party. CENTCOM says the U.S. does not target civilians, but is investigating. President Trump holding an Oval Office meeting with travel executives.
6: Men and women who help make our country the greatest travel destination anywhere in the world.
3: Moments ago, highlighting what he calls a record-setting summer of travel, including soccer's World Cup, co-hosted by the U.S. In Massachusetts, day five of jury deliberations at the Lindsey Clancy murder trial. Earlier today, a woman accused of trying to film anonymous jurors outside the courthouse was arraigned on criminal charges and released with a warning to stay away. America is listening to Fox News.
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3: A years-long legal battle over former Army soldier Bo Bergdahl's desertion conviction takes another turn, with the federal appeals court restoring the military judgment against him.
11: The ruling reverses a 2023 decision that wiped away Bergdahl's conviction over concerns involving the military judge who handled his case. The appeals court says a federal judge didn't have the authority to overturn a court-martial judgment. Bergdahl pleaded guilty in 2017 to desertion and misbehavior before the enemy after walking away from his post in Afghanistan in 2009. He was captured and held for nearly 5 years before being released in a controversial prisoner swap. The latest ruling restores Bergdahl's conviction and sentence, including his dishonorable discharge. He received no prison time. Matt Murphy, Fox News.
3: The accused ringleader of a cocaine ring at Penn State University appearing in court for a preliminary hearing. A judge setting bond at $250,000 for Augustino Abbatiello, allowing him to post bail.
12: Prosecutors started filling in the details of how they say this massive operation took off. Several of the witnesses that took the stand against Abbatiello are charged in the same case. One of them, former frat brother Lars Zapot here, testified that he was selling cocaine for Abbatiello. He said they first pooled their money to buy coke in Philadelphia. Then he says Abbatiello found a supplier on Long Island and started buying much larger quantities. He says Abbatiello started flaunting his money and calling himself the Godfather.
3: Fox's Brooke Taylor, another witness testifying, frat pledges were eventually used to help package the cocaine and that Snapchat was used to sell it. 14 people charged in all, including one suspect's father. Wall Street trying to snap a losing streak. Right now, the Dow's up 271 points, back over 53K. I'm Lisa Brady, Fox News.

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3: The jury remains deadlocked. I'm Lisa Brady, Fox News. At the Lindsey Clancy murder trial in Massachusetts, the jury just telling the judge for the second time since yesterday they cannot reach a unanimous decision over the killings of Clancy's three young children. The judge telling them again to keep trying, but using an instruction that means it's the last chance to reach a verdict. It's day five of deliberations.
4: They have to consider whether or not Lindsey Clancy is criminally responsible for strangling her three children. Did she know what she was doing was wrong, and could she control her actions? And then after they answer that question, if they do find her criminally responsible, they then have to decide what to charge her with: first-degree murder, second-degree murder, or manslaughter.
3: Fox's Brian Yenis at the courthouse in Plymouth. The jury already deliberating for about 27 hours in all, including about 10 hours since first telling the judge they were deadlocked yesterday morning. Meantime, an arraignment was held this morning for a woman accused of trying to film anonymous jurors outside the courthouse. She was released and ordered to stay away and could face years in prison if convicted. President Trump appears to suggest it may only be a matter of time before Iran's leaders face an uprising and possible overthrow.
5: The regime is getting weaker and weaker by the day, and at some point they're not going to be able to shoot so easily, because I think the people aren't going to take it.
3: He says Iran has killed thousands of protesters. Earlier, the president denying reports he's trying to force Iran back to the negotiating table as an economic pressure campaign continues, along with a round of airstrikes that Iran responded to with missiles and drones launched at U.S. allies. U.S. Energy Secretary Chris Wright in Venezuela.
6: If we can replace the conflict of the past with commerce of today and of the future, we can build a better world.
3: As several oil companies, including Chevron, sign investment deals. 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
3: A school shooting reported in Virginia with an injury also reported.
11: Police and federal law enforcement responded to calls of a shooting at Westwood Hills Elementary in Waynesboro, Virginia. Reports indicated at least one adult had been injured. Police said everyone had been evacuated and students were being reunited with their parents at a nearby church. Governor Abigail Spanberger wrote in a post that she was monitoring the emergency, that her heart was with the young students, parents, families, teachers, and staff, and she thanked law enforcement for their response. A lockdown initially issued for other schools in the district had since been lifted.
3: Fox's Jessica Rosenthal. Police across Georgia are looking for a man accused of killing a police officer last night.
12: The Georgia Bureau of Investigation said Warm Springs officer Chris Fisher was shot and killed late Tuesday, they believe, by a man currently on the run. Investigators have not released what led to the deadly confrontation. They did identify 23-year-old Jimmy Steverson as the man they believe fired the fatal shots. The GBI has issued a blue alert, its public safety warning to track down offenders who have seriously hurt or killed cops statewide. Steverson is believed to be armed and dangerous. Georgia Governor Brian Kemp said in a statement, "This is a tragic reminder of the dangers cops face on a daily basis." Gernal Scott, Fox News.
3: Tiger Woods pleads no contest to reckless driving in a Florida DUI case. Prosecutor Tom Bakendall denies special treatment, telling reporters a doctor's report suggests Woods developed a tolerance for pain medication.
13: And if he's not impaired, guess what? I can't prove DUI. And if I can't prove DUI, guess what? I better come up with another plan.
3: As part of the plea deal, Wood's license is suspended for 5 years. An hour to the close on Wall Street, stocks are higher. The Dow's up 244 points. Elisa Brady, this is Fox News.
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3: It may be the jury's last chance. Only Sobrady, Fox News, after telling the judge for the second time they're deadlocked at the Lindsay Clancy murder trial in Massachusetts, Plymouth Superior Court Judge William Sullivan delivering what's referred to as the dynamite instruction, a last push before a possible mistrial.
4: It urges a consensus, with Sullivan telling the jury no future group can do better than this one.
5: There is no reason to suppose that the case will ever be submitted to 12 persons more intelligent, more impartial, or more competent to decide it.
4: Nine women and three men are deciding between first or second degree murder, manslaughter, or finding Clancy not criminally responsible for killing her three children.
3: Fox's Gernot Scott, day five of deliberations. President Trump isn't ruling out more strikes on Iran, but also says the renewed attacks won't last for too long.
6: We've controlled and we are controlling the Hormuz Strait.
3: Iran still claims it controls the strait and responded to yesterday's airstrikes by launching missiles and drones at U.S. allies. U.S. energy firms are pledging to invest billions of dollars in Venezuela's oil fields as part of a deal with the Trump administration.
7: Several American oil companies were on hand for a signing ceremony in Caracas between interim Venezuelan President Delcy Rodriguez and U.S. Energy Secretary Chris Wright, establishing new partnerships.
8: These are critical in starting this ball rolling of peace, opportunity, and prosperity for everyone in Venezuela.
7: The commitments from U.S. firms follows a historic agreement between Rodriguez and the Trump administration to develop more than a dozen oil fields with reserves of 65 billion barrels.
3: Fox's Jared Halpern at the White House. Critics question the legality of the partnership, and industry analysts say it could take years to develop oil production. Wall Street snaps a losing streak, the Dow up 294 at the bell. 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
3: Police in California searching for a 14-year-old girl and her father following the murder of a baby.
13: The Monterey County Sheriff's Office says a newborn baby was found dead on the side of a road August 1st with signs of trauma. Now arrest warrants have been issued for the baby's 14-year-old mother and the teenager's father, 38-year-old Sergio Galvez Perez, who investigators say is also the father of the baby. We're told a breakthrough in the case came when flock cameras identify the car related to the investigation, which was registered to Perez and his wife, who's also been arrested and charged with child endangerment. Jeff Manasso, Fox News.
3: The largest school district in the U.S. now has a temporary ban on the use of generative AI for students through eighth grade.
14: We must ask, what helps our children learn? How can we protect their developing minds? And how do we prepare them for a world in which new technologies will be increasingly built into it?
3: New York City mayors are on Mamdani rolling out the one-year AI moratorium and new limits on screen time for younger students. Students in Seattle heading back to class after a teacher strike is avoided.
15: The Seattle Education Association and Seattle Public Schools reaching a tentative agreement late Tuesday, preventing thousands of teachers from striking and a delay of the first day of school.
16: Well, I think it was just coming back to the table and reminding ourselves that we're bargaining for our students, we're bargaining for our members, our educators.
15: Davina Diaz, a lead bargainer with the teachers union, speaking with Seattle's Fox 13 News. Ben Schuldner, Seattle Public Schools superintendent.
17: Knowing that all sides really were trying to put kids first, I think it just made sure that we did whatever we could.
15: According to the union, both sides agreed on more than 50 issues, including higher wages, class size, and better support for special education.
3: Fox's Christian Goodwin, that three-year deal still needs to be ratified by the school board and the union. I'm Lisa Brady, Fox News.

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Hometown Country, KVRO. Good afternoon, folks. Trey Stone here in the driver's seat. How we doing this afternoon? I'm sure you're pretty hot outside. Make sure you get some air conditioning and some water if you can. Here's Tim McGraw. I like it. I love it.

0: 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Tim McGraw, Hometown Country, KDRO, 1490 AM and 101.3 FM. So are you one of those people that like your pumpkin spice stuff this time of year when fall hits? It's officially fall, right? Well, if you fill up on too many pumpkin spice lattes and pumpkin spice ice creams and all that stuff, now you can go on Amazon and Mylanta has pumpkin spiced antacid. I think we've taken this pumpkin spice stuff just a little too far at this point.
1: We're taking a quick break, but back in minutes.
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How about some Kid Rock all summer long right here on KDRO?

Hometown Country, KDRO, Faith Hill with her first number one in her career, It Matters to Me, from 1996. Brooks and Dunn proving once again that the 90s ain't going nowhere. Here they are with a song that just went double platinum. It's Cowgirl Don't Cry by Brooks and Dunn on Hometown Country, KDRO.

0: Hometown Country, KDRO, 1490 AM and 101.3. Oh, my phone's ringing. Sorry about that. Brooks and Dunn, little help from Reba McEntire. Cowboys don't cry. Cowgirls don't cry, rather. Brooks and Dunn still out on tour 35 years after Brand New Man. And they're bringing their Neon Moon tour to the Kansas City area October 2nd. So make sure you check out brooksanddunn.com for tickets.
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0: 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I'm Trey Stone. Good afternoon, folks. Let's get a check of your forecast. You don't need me to tell you how hot it is. However, we are under a heat advisory in effect until 8 o'clock on Saturday night. Heat index values this week could get up to 105. Wow. Tonight, clear, low around 76. Tomorrow, sunny, hot, high of 97. Tomorrow night, clear, low around 75. We'll kick off the weekend Friday, mainly sunny, hot, high of around 97. And then Saturday, just in time for your honeydews, partly cloudy, hot, high of 98. Get lots of water, stay in the shade. Don't leave anything in the car. It's going to be a hot one. Right now, it's sunny and 97.
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3: They'll sleep on it at least one more night. On Lisa Brady, Fox News. The judge just sending the jury home at the Lindsey Clancy murder trial in Massachusetts after a fifth day of deliberations.
4: Thank you for your time, your commitment to this case. I'm going to ask you to come back tomorrow morning, 9 o'clock, resume your deliberations.
3: This only about 2 hours after the jury told the judge, William Sullivan, for the second time since yesterday, that they could not reach a unanimous decision. He told them to try again, using instructions that are considered a final push before possibly declaring a mistrial if they still can't reach a verdict. Clancy is using an insanity defense over the killing of her three young children. President Trump is signaling renewed airstrikes on Iran won't last for long, telling reporters the U.S. took out new equipment they tried to build along the Strait of Hormuz, Iran striking back against U.S. allies.
5: President Trump insists gas prices will also fall as soon as the conflict is over.
6: Which I don't think will be very much longer. I don't know how much more they can take.
5: But the president warns he is not allowing the midterm elections in November to drive his decision-making on ending the war.
3: Fox's Jared Halpern at the White House. The president's former daughter-in-law, Vanessa Trump, in court with her boyfriend, Tiger Woods, as he pleaded no contest to two charges, including reckless driving, in a DUI case stemming from a rollover crash near his Florida home in March.
7: Now, at the time of the crash, Woods failed multiple field sobriety tests and had two hydrocodone pills in his pocket.
3: Fox's Dana Marie McNichol at the courthouse in Stewart. Prosecutors deny any special treatment.
7: The state attorney said Woods' case was difficult to prosecute because they had to prove he was impaired while driving. He said a doctor's report revealed Woods built up a tolerance to the pain medication.
3: Woods was fined $1,500 and his driver's license suspended for 5 years. However, he could still drive a golf cart in Florida where it doesn't require a license if you're at least 18. America is listening to Fox News.
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3: A proposed constitutional amendment to cap the number of U.S. Supreme Court justices at 9 has just failed to advance in the U.S. House, proposed by Republican Congressman Dusty Johnson, who says politics are behind Democrat calls to alter the court.
12: Republicans want to document Democratic views about expanding the court. Democratic leaders characterize this as a gotcha vote. They say Republicans are trying to score political points.
3: Fox's Chad Pergram on Capitol Hill. The proposal needed 2/3 majority to pass. Only one Democrat voted in favor, North Carolina's Don Davis. The House Minority Leader says a previous vote by two Democrats siding with Republicans blindsided the party and requires a serious response.
13: This week, Washington Congresswoman Marie Gluckenkamp-Perez and Maine Congressman Jared Golden voted with Republicans for a procedural rule allowing several messaging bills to come to the floor for a vote. The bills included a condemnation of socialism and one meant to protect Maine's lobster industry. Both Democrats signaled protection of that industry is what they were supporting. Afterward, Minority Leader Hakeem Jeffries said their vote was a significant breach of trust, that they've asked the Committee on Caucus Rules to consider their actions. The minority party typically votes against the majority party's rule votes, and crossing the aisle to help the other side is rare. Jessica Rosenthal, Fox News.
3: U.S. Energy Secretary Chris Wright traveling to Venezuela, where multiple oil companies, including Chevron, signed investment deals today.
14: The catalyst for transforming Venezuela is energy. The catalyst for improving the life conditions of Americans, our hemisphere, and everyone in the world is to massively expand energy production around the world.
3: Energy firms pledging to invest billions in Venezuela's oil fields as part of a deal with the Trump administration. Just getting word, Hurricane Lowell is now a Category 5 storm in the Pacific. It's centered about 445 miles south of Hilo, Hawaii. I'm Lisa Brady. This is Fox News.

Hometown Country, KDRO, Mark Chestnut there with Gonna Get a Life. The song that made Brett Young a star 10 years or more ago, about 10 years now. This one's gone diamond. That's a lot of sales. Here he is with In Case You Didn't Know.

0: Town Country, KDRO, 1490 AM and 101.3 FM. Good afternoon. Trey Stone with you here in the driver's seat. Have you heard about our McDonald's Hometown Hero Award? Well, this month we're asking you to nominate your favorite teacher because September is National Teacher Month. If you have a special teacher in mind, just give us a call, 660-827-6200, or post his or her name on our KDRO Facebook page. And each nominee has a chance to win a $20 gift certificate to McDonald's. Hey, I want one of those. Not only that, but our two monthly winners each get a plaque with his or her name on it. It's the KDRO Hometown Hero Award.
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Hometown Country, KDRO. Want to remind you folks, we are under a heat advisory until 8 p.m. on Saturday, but you don't need me to tell you it's hot. Just be careful out there. 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

0: Hometown Country, KDRO, 1490 AM and 101.3 FM. Good afternoon. I'm Trey Stone. Happy hump day to you. Ladies, might not be the best idea to send your husband after dinner anymore. Here's why. A lady sends her husband to Outback Steakhouse to pick up dinner for her and the kids. He runs up to the store, picks up the food, and comes home. Now, the lady goes online, and she leaves a scathing review. Like, just saying every bad thing she can say about this place. And then at the very end, she says, "We ordered all the extra stuff, but all we really wanted was the bloomin' onion, and you didn't even put that in the bag. My husband came all the way home, and you guys forgot it." Several hours pass. The lady then goes back on to leave another Google review, a second review, to say, "Guys, I do not know how to remove a negative review once you've put it in. I'm so sorry." But it turns out, my husband ate the bloomin' onion on the way home and then just lied to me about it. I'm so sorry. I wish there was more we could do.
1: Go!
0: Well, that'll learn you.
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Hometown Country, KDRO, Mrs. Garth Brooks right there with X's and O's. Allow me to be Captain Obvious for a second. It's hot outside, we know that, but how hot's it going to be the rest of the week? Well, I'll tell you, right after Keith Urban and Days Go By on KDRO.

0: Hometown Country, KDRO, 1490 AM and 101.3 FM. Good afternoon, folks. Trey Stone hanging out with you here. It's a hot one out there, and it's going to stay hot all week, unfortunately. Don't shoot the messenger, but we do have a heat advisory in effect until 8 o'clock on Saturday evening. Heat index can get all the way up to 105 at times this week, so be careful out there. Tonight, clear, low of around 76. Tomorrow, sunny, hot, high of around 97. Tomorrow night, clear, low around 75. And then Friday, we'll kick off the weekend. It's going to be sunny and hot with a high around 97. Saturday, very hot, high of around 98. And Sunday, well, a little bit of a break, I guess, high of around 96. Right now, it's 97.
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Country, KVRO, Luke Bryan up next. 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
3: They'll start again in the morning. I'm Lee Silicera, Fox News. After the fifth day deliberation in the Massachusetts trial of Lindsey Clancy ended without a verdict,
4: Superior Court Judge William Sullivan told the deliberating members on the jury he knew it was a long day, but let them know he's still confident they can decide this matter.
5: What I'm going to do is, first off, thank you for your time, your commitment in this case.
4: The jury, for the second time, told the judge they could not come to a unanimous verdict, prompting the so-called dynamite instruction to push consensus. Defense attorney Kevin Reddington said why he thinks that could work.
6: It tells you common sense that, you know, if you're in the majority, listen to the minority and vice versa, and I think they listen to that.
4: Day six of deliberations begins Thursday morning.
3: Fox's Colonel Scott. As Iran continues to pound its neighbors, President Trump says U.S. strikes on Iran won't continue for long.
7: The regime is getting weaker and weaker by the day. And at some point, they're not going to be able to shoot so easily because I think the people aren't going to take it.
3: And the president predicts gas prices will fall as soon as the conflict is over, but also said he won't allow the midterms to drive his decision on ending it. In the House,
8: the joint resolution is not agreed to.
3: Lawmakers failing to advance a constitutional amendment that would cap the Supreme Court at 9 justices. The tally was 221 to 206. All Republicans voted in favor. Nearly all Democrats voted against. The NBA has suspended L.A. Clippers owner Steve Ballmer for 1 year. The team will forfeit 5 first-round draft picks from 2029 to 2033. And President of Basketball Operations Lawrence Frank has been banned for 6 months for violating the league's salary cap rules. 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
3: A years-long legal battle over former Army soldier Bo Bergdahl's desertion conviction has taken another turn.
13: The ruling reverses a 2023 decision that wiped away Bergdahl's conviction over concerns involving the military judge who handled his case. The appeals court says a federal judge didn't have the authority to overturn a court-martial judgment. Bergdahl pleaded guilty in 2017 to desertion and misbehavior before the enemy after walking away from his post in Afghanistan in 2009. He was captured and held for nearly 5 years before being released in a controversial prisoner swap. The latest ruling restores Bergdahl's conviction and sentence, including his dishonorable discharge. He received no prison time. Matt Murphy, Fox News.
3: Legendary golfer Tiger Woods strikes a plea deal.
14: The judge throwing the book at Tiger Woods. The golfer can't drive for 5 years. Part of the sentence imposed in Martin County, Florida, as well as fines and court fees. Attorneys for Woods and the prosecution reaching agreement on a plea deal. Tiger pleading no contest on charges of reckless driving and refusal to submit to a lawful test. He also pled guilty to a careless driving citation. Woods had pled not guilty to a DUI charge stemming from a rollover crash back in March. The golf legend has been involved in at least 4 major crashes over the years. Tiger last played competitive golf at the Open Championship in 2024. Frank Lanza, Fox News.
3: Scientists have discovered an enormous 10-sided wave pattern in the ammonia clouds over Saturn's south pole. A Spanish-led team says it appears to be even bigger and more unstable than the hexagon of clouds around Saturn's north pole that's been visible for decades. This new jet stream formation popped up in the Hubble Space Telescope sights in 2023. I'm Lee Silasera. This is Fox News.
0: From the KDRO News Desk, I'm Kathy Edwards. A Sunday fire in the Warsaw area destroyed two homes and caused moderate damage to a third. The Warsaw Fire Protection District says they responded to the call of a structure fire on Laird Street just before 11 a.m. Firefighters received word that one person was unaccounted for and began a search of the interior. However, conditions deteriorated, resulting in their exit from the residence. The fire then spread to two neighboring structures, prompting mutual aid calls to 10 other agencies and the Missouri State Fire Marshal. A total of 62 responders spent 9 hours battling the blaze and securing the scene. No injuries were reported. The fire is under investigation by the state marshal. A former Sedalia doctor will go on trial in late February on charges that he assaulted his wife days before Christmas. 47-year-old Jeffrey Lynn Teeter of Ashland will go on trial in February of 2027 in Boone County. He is charged with domestic assault, unlawful use of a weapon, armed criminal action, and violation of a protection order. Court documents accused Teeter, who had worked as an emergency room physician in Sedalia, of slapping his wife multiple times and punching her in the head the morning of December 23, 2025. Prosecutors also alleged that Teeter pointed a pistol at her head after he had fired several rounds out of a window. Teeter remains held without bond. A jury trial had initially been scheduled for next month. Should another delay occur, a 3-day backup window is scheduled for the week of April 27th. A pretrial conference is scheduled for the morning of January 11th. A two-vehicle accident in Lafayette County involving a semi-truck has sent both drivers to the hospital. The crash happened Monday evening at 5:20 p.m. on Missouri 13 south of I-70. A 2011 Ford Escape was northbound when it crossed the center line and struck a 2020 Freightliner Cascadia semi-truck head-on. The driver of the Ford car was a 23-year-old man from Warrensburg. He suffered serious injuries and was taken to Research Hospital by Life Flight Eagle. He was not wearing a seatbelt. The driver of the Freightliner was a 51-year-old man from Owings Mills, Maryland. He incurred minor injuries and was taken to Centerpoint Hospital by Odessa EMS. He was wearing a seatbelt. The University of Central Missouri has surpassed the $60 million goal for its historic Dreams Unite comprehensive fundraising campaign. The UCM Alumni Foundation reports the campaign has generated $63.5 million. The campaign, the first of its kind in UCM history, entered the public phase in May. Additionally, $18 million has been raised for new endowments, while the university has raised $4 million for the new UCM Welcome Center. The foundation team also reported a strong fiscal 2026 total fundraising production, which includes gifts and outstanding pledge balances, exceeded $34 million. Enrollment at UCM is up. New first-time freshman enrollment is 5% higher than last year, while new transfer enrollment is 2.5% higher. If the freshman trend holds through the fall census, it will mark the second consecutive year of growth for the university. UCM also reported improvement in its transfer student conversion rate, with 70% of admitted transfer students enrolling, compared with 63% last year. Missouri Valley University has partnered with the Marshall Police Department and the City of Marshall to reduce the speed limit for streets running along the university in an effort to keep the campus community safe. Effective immediately, the speed limit has been reduced to 15 miles per hour on the portions of Morrow, Redmond, College, and Conway that connect to and run alongside the university. New speed limit signs have been posted throughout these areas. The Marshall Police Department will be actively enforcing the new 15-mile-per-hour speed limit. Drivers should stay alert, slow down, and watch carefully for students, faculty, staff, and visitors crossing campus streets. While Missouri Republican candidates are characterizing opponents as socialists or too Pelosi, Democratic leaders in the legislature disagree with the characterization. Ashley Awney is the House Minority Leader.
15: Often remind people is that a Missouri Democrat does not look like the Democrats that you see on MSNBC. We're the show me state, and we show up as a minority party in the legislature, ready to roll our sleeves up and get to work and to lead with our shared values with our Republican colleagues across the aisle.
0: Awney says the winners in the Democratic House races were moderate, but not far left. Mizzou kicks off its football season this week as the sport grapples with NFL players attending

0: says an overlooked aspect is that the bill allows the entire NCAA to pool its media rights.
1: The National Basketball Association has half the audience of college football, but twice the revenue, $8 billion all in. College football is about $4 billion all in. If they were to pool, and this would be totally voluntary, that number would be massive.
0: Schmidt says the bill is due up second when the Senate returns to D.C. after Labor Day. If it passes out of both chambers, Schmidt says he would like to see President Trump sign it on college game day. Manufacturing growth means more jobs in Southwest Missouri. Ashley Byrd has more.
2: Lazy Boy plans to invest $23 million in a major expansion in Neosho, including construction of a new 150,000-square-foot distribution center and manufacturing upgrades. The project is expected to create up to 100 new jobs. The Lazy Boy CEO says Neosho has been home to one of the company's oldest manufacturing facilities for more than 50 years and remains a key part of its operations. The new facility will serve as a distribution hub in the company's U.S. supply chain. Ashley Byrd, Missouri Net.
0: Starting pay at the Neosho manufacturing plant has been raised to $20 per hour to support recruitment. The company qualifies for an estimated $356,000 in state benefits via the Missouri Works program upon hitting employment benchmarks. And Missourians should prepare for more dangerous late summer heat as temperatures continue climbing across the state. Kyle Perez, lead meteorologist with the National Weather Service in Springfield, says it will be a prolonged excessive heat period.
3: We're looking at highs anywhere from the middle to upper 90s, even some low 100s over the next week here. And to go along with it as well, we'll be seeing maximum heat index values around 100 to 105. So that's kind of your feel-like temperature for the afternoons. This is a bit of a drier heat, so while we're still only expecting the heat index values to be around 100 to 105, we just want to make sure that people still take the proper precautions to stay cool and hydrated during this heat as well. The signal for excessive heat goes well through early September into mid-September. Once we get into the middle part of September, there are some guidance that shows that we could see a break in the pattern, but that's something we'll work to pin down over the coming weeks.
0: Perez says overnight temperatures will offer little relief, with lows only falling into the mid to upper 70s and no significant cool down expected for at least the next 7 to 10 days. And now you are up to date with the latest from the KDRO News Desk. I'm Kathy Edwards.
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Hometown Country, KDRO. Trey Stone with you here on your way home this afternoon. Coming up next, well, we'll have your Here's Your Sign Dummy of the Day right after Jason Aldean and that Dirt Road Anthem.

day, Potts Farm was a place to go. Load a truck up, hit the dirt road. Jump the barbed wire, spread the word. Light the bonfire and call the girls. 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Jack and Jim were a few good men. 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Better watch out for the boys in blue. 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Watch your mouth. Before I have to knock that loud mouth out. I'm tired of talking, man. 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
1: Here's your sign.
0: Shocking. We're going back to Florida. A Florida man got pulled over for running a stop sign. Now, we've all done it. We've all done things like that, little traffic offenses. Probably would have got a warning and sent on his way if he didn't have a bunch of drama going on. Cop walks up, asks for his driver's license, and then this genius calls 911 to tell the dispatcher that the cops are carjacking him. He's fearing for his life. The cops are there to take his ride. But you called the cops to report the cops who are already there. You can't just call the police on the police. It doesn't work that way. He was arrested on charges including misuse of 911, resisting arrest. Oh, there it is. Driving without a license. Congratulations, sir. You've earned today's Here's Your Sign Dummy of the Day Award.
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0: 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There's a man that I know is excited that college football is finally back. Darius Rucker, big, big fan of those South Carolina Gamecocks. All right, folks, let's check your forecast. It's going to be a hot one. Don't shoot the messenger. It's not my fault. We do have a heat advisory until 8 o'clock on Saturday evening. Keep that in mind this week. Heat index values can get up to 105 all week long, so it's going to be hot. Tonight, clear, low of around 76. Tomorrow, sunny, hot, high of 97. There's a theme here. Tomorrow night, clear, low of around 75. Friday, we'll kick off the weekend, sunny, hot, high of around 97. And Saturday, partly cloudy, but still very hot, high of around 98. And Sunday, partly cloudy as well, hot with a high of around 96. Yeah, it's going to be hot all week. Right now, we've got sunshine in 97.
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0: Hometown Country, KDRO, 1490 AM and 101.3 FM. Well, that's going to do it for me today, folks. It's been a long day. It's been a hot day, obviously. I feel bad for all of you out there that have to work. Gosh, I hope you're getting some shade and some AC and some water when you can, because it ain't going to get no better the rest of the week, I promise you. Stick a fork in me, folks. We'll be right back here to do it all again tomorrow.
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3: Hi, folks. 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
3: This is a Fox News alert. A shooting in downtown Minneapolis. I'm Lee Silasera. Multiple victims, including two police officers who were wounded in a shooting at an apartment building in downtown Minneapolis. No information on the exact number of victims or their condition. The shooter is reportedly dead. Minnesota Governor Tim Walz said in a post on social media, the state officials are on the ground helping local law enforcement respond. A fifth day of deliberations for the jury in the Lindsey Clancy trial ends with no verdict. They're determining whether the Massachusetts mom is criminally responsible for the deaths of her three children.
4: Just after lunch today, the jury of nine women and three men sent a note to the judge saying they are still deadlocked. Judge William Sullivan then read the Tui Rodriguez or dynamite charge, a final instruction urging the jury to reconsider their positions. This is the last time the judge can force them to deliberate. If they remain deadlocked, it can end in a mistrial.
3: Fox's Brian Yenis in Plymouth. Clancy had admitted to killing the children, but her defense says she suffered from postpartum psychosis. The prosecution says she knew what she was doing. After this latest round of strikes on Iran, President Trump indicating the U.S. has no plans on escalation, saying the U.S. took out all the new equipment Iran attempted to build.
5: We've controlled and we are controlling the Hormuz Strait. We are bringing lots of boats out every day with millions of barrels of oil.
3: The president saying the price of gas will come down once the conflict is over. The FBI is investigating a report that millions of American driver's licenses were exposed online. Earlier this week, an independent journalist said he discovered a site on the dark web selling digital scans of millions of licenses from people in the U.S. and Canada, and that he confirmed the authenticity of the data being sold with nine people. America's listening to Fox News.
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3: A court appearance for one of the accused ringleaders in the Penn State cocaine ring.
10: Agostino Abatello has been denied bail before, but after a court appearance, he managed to get out of jail on $250,000 bail. His attorney, Philip Masorti, spoke to reporters after court.
11: I think we saw the real true Center County justice at work. It's my pleasure to represent Augie Abatello and his family.
10: Police say he's among about 13 people involved in trafficking cocaine through two fraternity houses near Penn State. Abatello and another suspect, Thomas Robinson, are said to have led the group. And Thomas's father, Paul Robinson, is charged with hindering apprehension by trying to conceal drugs and cash. Jill Nato, Fox News.
3: Army Secretary Jan Driscoll, who announced earlier this week he's resigning, now says his last day is tomorrow, but he offered no explanation for why he's leaving. Driscoll, a friend of Vice President Vance, has clashed with War Secretary Pete Hegseth over recent high-ranking officials leaving the Pentagon. Job growth by private employers slowed last month.
12: There were 38,000 new private sector jobs in August in the National Employment Report from payroll processing company ADP. It's fewer than in July, the slowest pace of job creation since January, and weaker job growth than expected. Base pay rose 3.2% from a year ago. though ADP says pay growth has been slowing for the past 4 years. Manufacturing, professional services, and information companies shed jobs, though education and healthcare, construction, and leisure and hospitality jobs increased. The only region where jobs declined was in the West.
3: Fox says Ginny Cassola. Wall Street stocks rose as big tech companies and steady oil prices helped boost the market. The Dow gained 295, the NASDAQ up 118, the S&P plus 35. I'm Lisa Lucera. This is Fox News.
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3: This is a Fox News alert, a deadly shooting in Minneapolis. I'm Lee Silasera. At least one person is dead, reportedly the gunman. Six others hurt, including two police officers who are in stable condition after a shooting at an apartment building in downtown Minneapolis. Minnesota Governor Tim Walz said in a social media post, state officials are on the ground helping local law enforcement respond. FBI Director Kash Patel says his agents are assisting in the investigation. In Waynesboro, Virginia, police say a man shot himself to death inside an elementary school. Police Chief David Shaw says no children were harmed when the man forced his way inside.
4: One adult staff member at the school did suffer a non-life-threatening gunshot wound. The staff member has since been treated and released.
3: Shaw says all children were evacuated from the school safely and reunited with their parents. The jury in the Lindsey Clancy trial remains at an impasse after 5 days of deliberations. The Massachusetts mom has admitted killing her three children, but her defense says she suffered from postpartum psychosis.
5: After 30 hours over 5 days, this jury of nine women and three men is still at an impasse. So Judge William Sullivan read the Tui Rodriguez charge. It is a final jury instruction urging the jury to reconsider their positions. This marks the last time the judge can force this jury to deliberate before a possible mistrial.